0: He's been in the big leagues. He's had the taste of big league action. 1-6 with a big league ERA 7, but remember, he's only 22. Here's Brian Servin. He looks at a strike. Fastball at 97 miles an hour. Nothing and one on Brian Servin. Servin having a good year. 293, 6 homers, 37 batted in. He's done a good job handling the pitchers. 9-game hitting streak entering this one. Now make that 10 games. Line drive in the left for a base hit. Over to pick it up as Sanchez. He fires it back in. Second hit for the Aviators. And Kevin Kuzmanoff there to say howdy-do and congrats there. Serve, as they call him. That makes him 3-for-5 in the series. Servin didn't play yesterday, but was 2-for-4 in game one. Jared Dickey coming up now. Caden Dana mentioned he's from Warwick, New York. Where's Warwick, you say? Well, it's a town in the southwestern part of Orange County, New York. Only about somewhere between 30 and 35,000. There's the pitch. Rommel back to Dana. He waits, fires to second for one. No, it's not for one. To first, they get the out at first on Dickey, but the throw to second base went to second baseman Christian Moore, who was not on the base. The shortstop, Kyron Parris, was on the base, but for whatever reason, Dana threw to the second baseman Moore, and that should have been a double play. I mean, Parris was right there on the base. He throws it to Parris. They got a 1-6-3 double play. They threw it to Moore, and Moore didn't bother to step on the base. He simply threw it to first. I mean, you know, I've heard of the neighborhood play, but that's not the neighborhood. That's the galaxy play. He's 4 feet off the bag. You can't call him out. There's a ground ball up the first base side. Foul. Just foul. Whoa. Kevin Kuzmanoff, who rarely openly reacts to an umpire's call, kind of almost jumped out of his shoes and does what base coaches will do. He walks right over to the foul line, says something to Jaime Candelario. Because there are only three umps, there's no first base ump for that play. So the plate ump, Raul Moreno, had to make that call. And the ball was hit right down the line. I guess they changed the lineup on us, and we don't have the... Okay. Servin is at second with one out. No lineup change, begging your pardon. But Lavastida hit that one hard right down the line. And I'll just tell you this. If it was foul, it was foul by a whisker. The Aviators caught a break on the double play that wasn't. Lavastida, 242, three homers, 28 batted in, takes a strike. Fastball at 98, 0-2. Brian looking for his first hit of the series. He's 0-for-8. So if you're scoring, the Dickey comebacker is a rather odd 1-4-3 putout, but not a double play. A single out instead. Can the Aviators take advantage of that missed play? They pitch low. 1-2 through a breaking ball. Salt Lake is last in the Pacific Coast League in defense. The Aviators are first. Servin at second, one out. Chad Wallach on deck. Servin leads off second. Dana stretches. And the big righty delivers. Lavastida lifts out one foul to the right, slicing out of play. One ball and two strikes. The count remains. Now, Warwick, New York. Got a few villages there and a few little hamlets. It's not that far from New York City. It's along a freight rail line. Now, here comes the look and the pitch to Lavastida. A chopper to short. Right there is Parris. He throws to third, and safe at third base is Brian Servin. And defensively, the Salt Lake Bees can't get out of their own way. The inning should be over. Servin went to third. He ran on contact as if there were two outs. You could argue that he probably shouldn't have gone, but the throw by the shortstop Parris to Goble was a little high, shoulder high, and it was a good slide. Give Servin credit for a good slide. He slid to the inside part of the bag, and he's safe. And safe at first on a fielder's choice is Lavastida. Wallach with an RBI chance. Pitches high, ball one. So the Aviators, they should be out in the field, and Lopez should be back on the mound. The 1-0 to Wallach. Chance swings through a breaking ball. It is 1-1, a slider. Wallach, 233, no homers, 5 batted in. He and Michael Stefanik, both longtime Salt Lake Bees. Wallach played yesterday 0 for 3 with 2 strikeouts. So Servin is at third, Lavastidis at first, thanks to 2 defensive mistakes by Salt Lake. And the fastball is under the knees at 97. 2 balls and a strike. Southern Californian Chad Wallach facing Caden Dana. Now the look in the pitch. Chad swings and fouls that fastball back. Strike 2. 2-2. Anyway, after Dana signed with the Angels this summer of 2022, he climbed the ladder, single A Inland Empire, high class A Tri-City. And in 2024, he got a non-roster invitation to the Angels spring training camp for the first time. Yeah, we had a really good camp. He went to double A to start the 2024 season. Here's the 2-2 to Chad Wallach. First and third, one out, no score. Wallach lines one into center field for a base hit. In to score is Servin. Lavastida to second, and it's 1-0 Aviators. Yeah, I tell you what, you got to give Chad Wallach a lot of credit. He's done a lot of sitting around because he's the third catcher, and he's been on and off the active list all season. And he's facing a tough young righty. And he just lined one out there for a base hit. Servin scores. Lavastida to second, and Salt Lake is going to pay at least some price for 2 defensive mistakes in this inning. 1-0 Aviators. That's their third hit. And the batter is the newest Aviator, Jack Winkler, who had been with Sugar Land, and the Astros released him about a week ago. There's a bounding ball fouled with third base side. Strike 1 on 1. Winkler with Sugar Land was only hitting 184. He had 5 home runs and 28 batted in, but got his release. 1 strike to count. Anyway, Caden Dana got from double A to the All-Star Futures game in 2024. And then the Angels called him up that August. Winkler swings and misses 2 strikes. He bypassed triple A Salt Lake to get from double A to the big league. He was the youngest person at the Angels since Francisco Rodriguez in 2002. He was only 20 years old. And the youngest starter since Frank Tanana, 1973. Wow. All right, Winkler, who's from Littleton, Colorado, waits in the pitch. A bounding ball back to Dana, fires to second. Now the ball gets away from Moore into center field. So Lavastida scores. Wallach goes to third. It's a comedy of errors for the Salt Lake Bees in the second inning. And the Aviators lead 2-0. That absolutely, and Winkler does run well. But that definitely should have been a double play. The throw was low.
1: Choice for the batter to reach.
0: It's a fielder's choice.
1: Second is safe on missed catch error, E4. With that being a missed catch, there's an assist for the pitcher.
0: So this is how they're scoring it. It's a fielder's choice that gets Winkler aboard. They're going to give the error not to Dana, but to second baseman Christian Moore for failing to handle the throw. The throw was a little low, but it definitely should have been handled. It went right through the wickets. So Lavastida goes to third from second on the fielder's choice and scores on the error charged to second baseman Christian Moore. Wallach goes to second on the fielder's choice and third on the error. Winkler safe at first, and runners at the corners would only one out. And here is Drew Swift. He hits a bounding ball to the left of second, taken by Moore, who tries to tag the sliding Winkler, and he can't do it. Winkler's too quick. It's an infield single. Wallach scores, and the Aviators lead 3-0. And that's another infield hit. But the fans are really upset. Bees fans are hooting and hollering at the Bees. That was not an easy play, because the shortstop, Paris, was playing him over toward the hole. And the second baseman, Moore, got it. Then he stumbled momentarily, tried to get to the bag ahead of Winkler. And again, Winkler, who runs well, slid in before he could get there. It's going to be an infield hit and an RBI. Swift is 2-for-2. Winkler at second, Swift at first. And here is Michael Stefanik, and he lifts one foul to the right out of play. Strike 1. 3-0 Aviators now. Here's Stefanik hitting 280. Three homers, 34 batted in, grounded out to first. And he lines one to deep right center, racing over Teodosio. He can't get it. The ball bounces, goes to the 385 sign. In comes Winkler. Here comes Swift. On his way to third is Stefanik. He's got a triple, and the Aviators lead 5-0 in the second inning. Michael Stefanik comes back to haunt his old team with a ringing triple up the gap in right center field. They're gonna tell us that it's a double for Stefanik, and they're gonna give Bryce Teodosio an error. Teodosio picked the ball up and then he dropped it, and then he threw it in. That's why they're giving him the error. So Winkler scores on the double. I don't know if they're going to give him two RBIs or not. But score will have to tell us. Pitch fouled above our heads here, strike one. That loud thwack was the sound of the ball hitting above us. Stefanik gets an RBI double. It may be two RBIs, we'll see. But he takes third in the error charge to Bryce Teodosio. And here's Marlowe. He takes ball one, 1-1. There's only one out, and again, the Salt Lake Bees, we told you, they're last in defense, and this is not an inning you want to record and play for youngsters as far as how to play defense, unless you want to rate it X. There's the pitch on the way. Marlowe chases a low breaking ball and fouls it back. 1-2. The Aviators taking full advantage of Salt Lake's the cracks in the proverbial armor, and they lead 5-0. Stefanik is at third. Marlowe reached on an error in the first inning. That was not consequential, that error. The throwing error by Christian Moore. But some misplays here. Two errors and another play that could have been charged an error. That wasn't. And now the Aviators are threatening again. The Bees pull the infield in. Candelario and Moore on the right side. Parris and Goble on the left side. Dana's 1-2 pitch to Cade Marlowe. On the way. And the hard slider is low. 2-2. Marlowe 0-1 aboard on the air. Again, Stefanik at third. Marlowe, 48 RBI. Been very dependable on the clutch this year. 5-0 Aviators, one out, top of the second inning. Dana stretches a look at Stefanik. Comes to Marlowe on the 2-2. And that breaking ball is up and in near the letters. 3-2, 82 miles an hour on that one. Dana is the youngest Angels pitcher ever to record a win in his debut. But, boy, that seems like a distant memory to him now. Pitch is ball four. He threw a fastball down under the knees, and that's the first walk allowed by Dana. The Aviators have runners at the corner, still only one out, and the ninth man to bat in the inning, Tommy White, is coming to check in now. However, Dana, after that, struggled. In three starts during his rookie year with the Angels, he was 1-2, his ERA was over 9.5. So he was optioned to the Bees to start last year. First and third, one out. Here's White with a comebacker. The runner goes. The pitch is a strike. No throw by catcher Logan Porter. So Marlowe steals second base. He's now 20-for-20 in steals. 0-1 the count to Tommy White. That steal pulls the plug on a double play ball. And the Bees again have to pull the infield in. Dana ready with the 0-1 to Tommy White. The pitch. In the dirt. Good blocking save by Porter in that breaking ball. 1-1. Anyway, last year, Dana, when he got into the big leagues, made 7 appearances, 5 starts for the Angels, but was 0-4 with an ERA of 6.4. So he's been here most of the year. Just 12th game, all starts. Stefanik at third, Marlowe at second, one out. 5-0 Aviators, and they're threatening for more. White swings through a 1-1 slider at 88 miles an hour. That's a good pitch. 1-2 on Tommy White, 3-for-10 in the series. 298 average, 7 homers, 39 batted in. White asks for an extra bit of time here from Raul Moreno. Stefanik stands off third. Marlowe at second. This will be a 1-2 pitch to Tommy White. Dana set and throws. Check swing foul. Fastball at 97, still 1-2. Again, this inning should have been over at least 10 minutes ago. But bad defense. Dana was part of it because he, on that ball hit back to him by Dickey, he had a double play but threw to the wrong infielder. The inning would have been over the next batter when Lavistita grounded a short, but here we are. The 1-2. White chases a low breaking ball and strikes out, and he is out. First strikeout for Dana. He needed that one. And now, as the Aviators have batted around in the second inning, the man who began the inning with a single left, Brian Servin, coming up. Servin lined a single left to start all of this. That kicked his hitting streak up to 10 games. Stefanik at third, Marlowe at second. There are two outs, and the top of the second inning, the Aviators will open up a 5-0 lead. Dana's pitch. Servin hits a chopper at the plate, foul. Strike one. The ball's in fair territory, but it is a foul ball, in fact. 0-1. Starting this night, this is the ninth game of the second half. There are three games with a 6-2 record. The Aviators, but of course they've already won the first half. The other teams are Round Rock and Sugar Land, two teams that struggled in the first half. Reno, Salt Lake, and Oklahoma City are all 4-4. Albuquerque and Tacoma are 3-5. El Paso and Sacramento are 2-6. Here's the pitch. Servin takes a 97-mile-an-hour fastball up and away. 1-1 on Brian Servin, 3-5 in the series. So Dana has to throw a lot more pitches here. Stefanik off the bag at third. Marlowe off second, both set to go on anything. Breaking ball down and away, backhanded by Porter. Ball two, two balls and a strike. On Brian Servin, DHing in this one. And the Aviators still have far and away the best overall record, 50-31. Second and third, two down. Here is a 2-1 pitch to Brian Servin. Fastball, little up and away, 3-1. Based on body language, Caden Dana is not exactly thrilled with what's going on here. Wearing 36 in the back of his bright white home uniform. Aviators with the navy tops and the gray pants. At the ready, Stefanik at third, Marlowe at second. The 3-1. Servin swings and doesn't get that one. 98-mile-an-hour fastball. Brian with that one-handed swing came away empty, steps out, tucks the bat under his right arm. 3-2. Full count. Now Salt Lake has action in the bullpen. Here's the 3-2 to Brian Servin. He swings and fouls that one at the plate. Count stays full. Huascar Ynoa, a right-hander from the Dominican, who has been in the Twins and Braves organization before, is throwing in the bullpen for Salt Lake. Here we go. A 3-2 to Servin again. Second and third, two down the pitch. He tried to hold up. Did he go? He did not go. Ball four. And the inning continues. A low pitch, a slider at 88. And Servin started a swing, and he held up on the appeal. First base umpire Jared Duerson said, nope, no swing. Here comes manager Doug Davis. Jared Dickey is due to bat. Davis generally makes the pitching changes, not the pitching coach. And he's going to pull Dana right here. Dana has to be thoroughly frustrated with what's going on here. He made one off-target throw on a ball hit back to him, but his other defenders didn't do him any favors either. It is 5-0 Aviators. In the second inning, the Aviators are still batting, bases loaded, two outs. Jared Dickey will face the new pitcher when we come back right after this.
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0: Russ Langer welcoming you back to Salt Lake City. Yes, Russ Langer indeed, your friendly director of broadcasting for the Las Vegas Aviators. 5-0 Las Vegas, and with the bases loaded and two outs, the new pitcher, Huascar Ulloa, facing Jared Dickey. Bases loaded, Dickey waiting in the pitch. First pitch, fastball in there for a strike at 94 miles an hour. It is 0-1. Huascar spells it with an H, H-U-A-S-C-A-R. Ulloa, Y-N-O-A, the last name. He is 6'2", 220 pounds, 28 years old from Puerto Plata in the Dominican. Puerto Plata. The 0-1 to Dickey, who hit a comebacker last time up. High foul outside third. Goble angling over. He's got it. Backpedaling. And that's it. The inning is finally over. But the Aviators take advantage of some very shoddy defense. They send 11 men to the plate in the second inning. And they score 5 runs in the inning on 4 hits. 2 errors. And 3 men left. They're giving Stefanik a 2-run double, and he goes to third in the error by right fielder Bryce Teodosio. And at the end of an inning and a half, the score, Las Vegas 5 and Salt Lake nothing.
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0: All right, welcome back, friends. We are now in the bottom of the second. Las Vegas leading by a score of 5-0. Jacob Lopez deals a strike to the switch hitting Yomer Sanchez. Sanchez, 275, four homers, 44, driven in. And so Lopez has thrown 16 pitches, 12 for strikes. The pitch, change up off the glove of Lavastida outside of the backstop, 1-1 now. So Caden Dana, not his night. He goes an inning and two-thirds, gives up five runs. I believe four of them are earned, but I will have to double-check that with the score. Five hits, two walks, one strikeout. Victimized by bad defense, including at least one off-target throw of his own that hurt his own cause. Change up high, 2-1. Dana, in his inning and two-thirds, threw 52 pitches, 34 strikes. And again, the shame for Dana is if he makes a decent throw on the Dickey ball hit back to him, he's out of the inning without any runs, because Lavastida's ground ball to short following the double play would have ended the inning. The 2-1. And Sanchez swings and misses, 2-2. Slider at 86 miles an hour. Though the Aviators will accept the gifts, and they lead 5-0. Sanchez is 0-for-5 in the series. He has walked three times. Candelario, another switch hitter, is on deck. Then Kyron Paris. Jacob Lopez ready the 2-2 now. That is a little high, but Lavastida thought it was a strike. I think he wants to challenge it, or does he? He started to put his hand up on his head, then he stopped. So, and Lopez is looking to the screen. It's a good-looking pitch. Looking at the replay, it might have been an inch above the belt. It was definitely over the plate. And the challenge is pulled. No challenge. Here's the pitch. Breaking ball. He missed it. Ball four. So, there's the leadoff walk. Fourth time Sanchez has walked. Sanchez is very patient. You got to throw him strikes. Here's Candelario, switch hitter, batting right-handed. Jamer Candelario is 6'1", 222 pounds, 32-year-old New York native. Last year, he made the rounds, the Reds, in the big leagues. The Reds' AAA team in Louisville, and the Yankees' AAA team in Scranton-Wilkes-Barre. Fastball inside, ball one. Candelario, 246, four homers, 24 batted in. He's 1-for-7 in this series with four strikeouts. So Lopez staked to a 5-0 lead. They only gave him one run in his last start in Sacramento, but it was enough. The Aviators won the game 1-0. They got a first-inning run, and that was it. Pitches a strike, 1-1 on Candelario. Aviators captured game 1, 10-6. And the Bees turned the tables, blanking the Aviators yesterday, 4-0 in game 2. This is game 3. Pitch foul back. Good breaking ball. One ball and two strikes is the count now. Well, the Ted Weins trivia question a bit later. Right now we got Coast to Coast Fitness scores. First, the PCL. During the fifth inning, Round Rock and Albuquerque are tied at 3 at the Dell Diamond in Round Rock, Texas, just outside of Austin. Swing and a miss. Good fastball. 92 mile an hour fastball, and I was on the inside half. Candelario's out. Fifth time he struck out in 8 at bats in the series. Third strikeout for Lopez. One on, one out for Kyron Paris, who did not play yesterday. In game one, he was 0-for-4 with four strikeouts. He also drew a walk. In Oklahoma City, they're in the fifth inning. The Oklahoma City Comets lead Sugarland 2-0. That's the Dodgers AAA team, Oklahoma City, against Sugarland, the Astros AAA team. Pitch is low, ball one, a breaking ball to Paris. Paris hitting 244. Four homers, 24 batted in for him. Nope, let's see. I'm sorry, those are the wrong numbers. I'm looking at Candelario's numbers up on the scoreboard. Sanchez off first, one out, bottom of the second, 5-0 Aviators. Paris checks his swing and fouls it away. One ball and one strike to count. Paris is hitting 234 with a home run and 8 runs batted in. 5'10", 180-pound infielder from Oakley, California. Angels' second-round pick in the 2019 draft. He's 24 years old. Kyron Paris playing shortstop in this game. Sanchez at first, one out. 5-0 Aviators in the bottom of inning number 2. Lopez holds the ball behind his back. Lavastida waiting now as Paris requests a bit of extra time. In the third inning in El Paso, Sacramento, the Giants AAA team, leading the Padres AAA team, the El Paso team, 5-1. Sacramento in the third. swing and a miss. Slow freight. 77-mile-an-hour off-speed pits. Chased and missed with a one-handed swing by Paris. And it is one. Iran, Tacoma, up at Cheney Stadium, will host the Reno Aces. Both teams are 36 and 47 for the overall year. Here's the pitch. That's a changeup outside. 2-2 to count now on Kyren Paris. A's manager Mark Kotze said of Lopez, he's got to go down to AAA and gain some more confidence. Pitch is a little inside, and Labastide is challenging that pitch. It was near the inside corner. This time it is a definite challenge, and the pitch was a ball. The Aviators burn one challenge. They have one left. We're in the second inning. That's it. Missed by 1.6 inches as ABS. 3-2 to count with one out. Lopez stretches a glance at first. Sanchez held on by Chad Wallach. 3-2 pitch. Swing and a miss. Strike three. Good tailing fastball. At 92, moving away from Paris, who strikes out for the fifth time in the series. Four strikeouts for Lopez. And with two outs, here's the right-handed hitting Salt Lake right fielder Bryce Teodosio. Teodosio is from Greenville, South Carolina. Just turned 27 about 2 weeks ago. Right-handed batter waits the pitch. That's ball one. Fastball at 91. Teodosio hitting .282 at five homers, 18 driven in. Batting in the seventh slot. He has one hit in this series in five at-bats. Sanchez at first, two down. Lopez stretches, stares at Sanchez. This is approximately three steps off the bag. The pitch. Breaking ball. Line foul to the left. It hits the netting and goes back down in the fair territory where Drew Swift will jog after it. 1-1 on Bryce Teodosio. Zach Humphries on deck. Las Vegas 5, Salt Lake nothing in the bottom of inning number 2. Lopez, left foot on the rudder, tall lefty, stares at first. Sanchez takes his lead. The 1-1 breaking ball. That clips the inside corner for a strike. Good pitch at 79 miles an hour. That's the same pitch he used to strike out Candelario a moment ago. And he gets ahead of Teodosio with it. 1-2 now. Lopez stretches. Again, Sanchez off first. The pitch sliced foul to the right out of play. Came back with a 92-mile-an-hour fastball. The Aviators, the top road record in the league. The top record in the league at 50-31. Top road record, 28-14. They have a better road record than home record. Home record's fine, 22-17, but the road record's even better. Salt Lake has the best home record, 26-18, after winning yesterday. They're under 500 on the road, 17-21. Sanchez leads off first, 1-2 on Bryce Teodosio. He loops one foul to the right near the first base dugout on a fastball at 92 miles an hour. 1-2 still. Lopez has a new ball now. Outfield straightaway, medium depth, breeze blowing out to right now. The right field berm packed with folks. It's a riot of color out there. Change up, swung on and missed, strike three. Boy, an idiot pulled a string on a 76-mile-an-hour pitch, and he strikes out the side after walking Sanchez. Jacob Lopez strikes out Candelario, Paris, and Teodosio in succession. Five strikeouts in two innings for Jacob Lopez. No runs for the Bees, no hits, no errors, one left. And at the end of two, Las Vegas 5, Salt Lake nothing.
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0: Hello, friends. All right, Russ Langer here in Salt Lake. We head to the third, 5-0 Aviators. Brian Lavastida against reliever Huascar Ynoa. And Lavastida hits a one-hopper in the right field on the first pitch for a base hit. He got a 92-mile-an-hour fastball in the outside half and just took what Ynoa gave him. Lavastida is now 1-for-2 with a single and a run scored in the batter, Chad Wallach. Sixth hit for the Aviators. So the line for Caden Dana, inning in 2/3. Again, very poor Salt Lake defense. Dana made one of the mistakes himself. Dana gives up 5 runs, 4 earned. That's what I thought. 5 hits. 2 walks and 1 strikeout. Here is the pitch to Chad Wallach. Fastball, a call strike near the inside corner, 0-1. Wallach turns and speaks to Raul Moreno for a moment, 0-1. The Aviators have 6 hits. That, by the way, that's the Lavastida's first hit of the series. Huascar Ynoa. Ready, and the pitch on the way. Wallach takes a breaking ball on the dirt, smothered there by the catcher, Logan Porter. 1 ball and 1 strike is the count. 1-1. Wallach, 243. No homers and 6 batted in. Big right-handed hitter playing some first base today. Pitch is a little up and in. Logan Porter wants to challenge it. Porter, when he caught 2 nights ago, challenged several calls. Most of them were successful. Let's see if this is or not. No, it's high. This is not a successful challenge by Logan Porter. The ball was high. So, both teams have burned a challenge early, and both Las Vegas and Salt Lake have but 1 challenge left for the rest of the game. Lavastida at first, nobody out. Top of the third, 5-0. Las Vegas, here is a 2-1 to Wallach from Huascar Ynoa on the way, and it's a strike near the inside corner. Now Wallach wants to challenge it. And the plate umpire, Raul Moreno, is denying the challenge. But now he's saying that Wallach touched his helmet immediately. I don't know if Moreno saw it. Wallach turned and said, hey, I want to challenge that. The pitch was a strike at the top of the zone. Wallach kind of jerks his head back to say, oh, no. But it was a strike. So the Aviators are out of challenges now. And Salt Lake has only 1 challenge. 2-2 on Wallach. Lavastida at first, nobody out. Top of the third, 5-0 Aviators. Here's the 2-2 pitch to Chad Wallach. Ynoa throws. Slider, pull fouled outside third. Eric Martins coaching at third. Coaching at first, Kevin Kuzmanoff. It is a 2-2 count on Wallach. Jack Winkler is on deck. Ynoa was originally Twins property. They signed him as an international free agent way back in 2014. He was only 16 years old. Wallach hits a high fly ball, shallow left center. Sanchez coming in from left and makes the running catch. Center fielder Rada was playing Wallach deep, so he had a long way to go. And Sanchez had a long way to go, and he cut all the way in to basically shallow center to catch that ball. Good play, good hustle by Sanchez. That ball had a chance to fall in. So Wallach is 1-for-2 now with an RBI single and a run scored. Lavastida at first, and here's Winkler. Ynoa is 2-2, but his ERA was over 8 in 22 games. 5 of them starts. First appearance in this series. Big league time in his career, parts of several years with the Braves, although he missed 2023 coming back from Tommy John surgery. It's part of the Braves' rotation in 2021. Here's the pitch. It's in the dirt. Good save there by the catcher, Logan Porter. He was 4-6 for the Braves in an ERA of 4 that year. All right, here is the newest Aviator, Jack Winkler, who reached on a fielder's choice and scored in his first time around. Here's a look. Winkler, right-handed batter waiting. Inoue delivers. Winkler hits a line drive, base hit right. That almost hit Lavastida in the foot. Lavastida turns at second, heads for third. Ted Osier's throw is cut off. The throw back to first to get Winkler gets away into the dugout. So, because of a bad throw, Lavastida is going to be awarded home plate to make it 6-0. Aviators. And Christian Moore commits his second throwing error of the game. Winkler singles Lavastida to third. And Lavastida scores. And Winkler goes to second on a throwing error by second baseman Christian Moore. And the Salt Lake defensive troubles continue. Now they want to appeal play at second, trying to say, now he's out. They're now on the appeal play. They're saying, I think they are saying, that either Lavastida or Winkler didn't touch second base. Lavastida has been called out for missing second base. Or has he? No, it's Winkler. Okay. Winkler was standing on third, so they thought they called it on Lavastida. So I beg your pardon. Lavastida's run counts. It is 6-0 Aviators. What a comedy of comedies. Winkler gets a single. He went to third on the throwing error by Moore, but on his way to third, he missed second base. Fastball low to Drew Swift. So it's the Aviators' turn to make a mistake. Winkler going first to third when Moore's throw went in the dugout. The ball was hit in the right, moving Lavastida from first to third. Teodosio's throw came in. The second baseman Moore got it and tried to get Winkler going back to first. Winkler had rounded the bag pretty far. And the throw got away from Jaimer Candelario and went into the Salt Lake dugout. So because of the overthrow, Lavastida was awarded the plate. Winkler went to third, but on the appeal play, Winkler was called out for missing second base on his way from first to third. Swift, who is 2-for-2, takes a breaking ball for a strike, 0-1. Swift has two infield hits in the game, and in the series, he's 3-for-8 with 4 walks. He had an RBI single in the 5-run second. And Swift checks his swing. The pitch comes in low. Breaking ball. 2-1 to count. So Jack Winkler out on appeal for missing second base. As Inoue threw the ball to Kyron Parrish, who stuffed on the bag. Third base umpire Trevor Daniger, the crew chief, said, yep, he did not touch the base. Breaking ball strike to Swift. 2-2. We've already seen several things we rarely see in a game. And we're only in the third inning. Swift takes a breaking ball in the dirt. And the count fills up at 3-2. The Aviators do lead 6-0. The Salt Lake Bees have already committed 4 errors in the game. 2 by Christian Moore. 1 by right fielder Bryce Teodosio. Here's the pitch to Swift on the 3-2 from Huascar Inoue. Breaking ball. 2 hopper to third. Goble has it, throws to first and gets him, and the inning is over. Some sarcastic cheers here from the crowd. The Aviators do score a run on 2 hits, 1 error, and nobody left on base. And at the end of 2.5 innings of play, it is Las Vegas 6 and Salt Lake nothing.
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0: Hey, welcome back. All right. Begging your pardon, the four errors made by Salt Lake. I mentioned Christian Mord made two of them. He's made three of them. A missed catch and two bad throws. So, rough day at the office so far for Christian Moore, and it's 6-0 Aviators. Is it all his fault? No. No, not by a long shot. It's been a team effort. The shoddy defense displayed by Salt Lake early in this game. Pitch high, 2-0 to Zach Humphries. So, what does this mean? It means Jacob Lopez, who was only given one run of support in Sacramento, winning 1-0, has a lot bigger cushion. Breaking ball down and in. 2-0. Zach Humphries' first appearance in the series, 279. No homers, 10 batted in. He's been with Salt Lake the last few years. He's only 5'9", 195, 28 years old. He's from Dallas with Salt Lake last year. And the pitch is ball four. Second walk allowed by Lopez. Lopez has faced eight hitters, and only one man has put the ball in play, Christian Moore, who grounded out. He struck out five and walked two, and here's Logan Porter, the right-handed hitting catcher. There you go. Moore with the three errors. Teodosio with one. And there could have been a fifth error. Remember, the pitcher, Caden Dana, did not throw to the right infielder in a comebacker that should have been a double play. Ball thrown to second, but thrown to the wrong infielder. Pitches ball one to Porter. Porter hitting 213, one homer, 15 batted in. Did not play yesterday. He played in game one, 1-for-4 with a double, and struck out three times in four bats. Humphries at first. Lopez stretches a look there. And the pitch. Breaking ball. That one bends in there for a strike, and it's 1-1. Humphries off first. Here's the next pitch. Fastball just high. That was close. 2-1. So Lopez, two hitless innings, but he has missed on six of his first seven pitches here in the third. 6-0 Aviators. Lopez, 64 pitches in Sacramento. He could go 70, maybe 75. Fly ball to deep left center, but it's playable. Stefanik makes the catch out in the Sunfield. Cruising over from left, and Humphries fades back to first. One out, and the batter, Christian Moore. Angels like this young man. Yeah, he's had a bad day in the field with three errors already, but he's hitting extremely well. And remember, he's only 23, the Brooklyn native. First-round draft pick in 2024. He's up now. Grounded out to second and a good play by Jack Winkler. He swings and misses at a fastball at 91. Strike one, 0-1 the count. And the Angels like a lot of things about Moore. But one of the things they really like is patience. 322 average, but he leads the league in on-base percentage, and he has nine home runs. Fastball down and in. One ball and one strike on Christian Moore. 1-for-10 thus far in the series. Six nothing Aviators in the bottom of the third. One on with one out. Moore batting right against the lefty Lopez. Breaking ball. Hit to third. Right there is White. He goes to second. That's one. Winkler to first. That's two. And around the horn, 5-4-3 double play. And Lopez continues to sail merrily along. A room service double play. 5-4-3. No runs, no hits, no errors. No one left. At the end of three, Las Vegas 6, Salt Lake nothing.
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Hello, my friends. Hello. We go to the fourth inning, 6-0 Aviators now. And Michael Stefanik facing his old team. And he's doing to his old team what he used to do for his old team against Las Vegas. He is 4-for-8 in the series. He had a 2-run double in the second inning and advanced to third on an error by right fielder Bryce Teodosio. The pitch is in there for a strike, 0-1. Reliever Huascar Ynoa has gone an inning and a third in relief of starter Caden Dana, who was pulled after an inning and two-thirds. One strike on Stefanik, and Michael lines one to center. Here comes Rada, and he has to play it on the bounce. Base hit. Boy, Stefanik suddenly has gotten very hot. He was cold for a while. In the Round Rock series at Las Vegas Ballpark, the early part of the Sacramento series, but now he is 2-for-3 in this game with a single and a double. He's 5-for-9 in the series. And the last game against Sacramento, he got 3 hits. So Stefanik really kicking it up to around 290 now. That's the third hitter off Ynoa. 8th hit for the Aviators. And here is Marlowe, reached on a throwing error and walked and stole a base. Pitches ball 1-0. So Huascar Ynoa working in long relief here, or as long as they'll let him go, at least. Stefanik off first. Candelario holds him on. Here's the stretch by the right-hander, Ynoa. And the pitch. Stefanik starts to go. There's a one hopper to second. Moore goes to second for one. On to first, not in time. Stefanik started to go and then stopped. Ynoa was still in the stretch. If he turned and thrown, he would have picked Stefanik off. But Michael stopped. Then Marlowe hit a one hopper to the right of Moore, who fed Parrish for one. And Parrish throw back to first, too late. Marlowe runs well, and the Aviators avoid the double play. 4-6 on the force out. Stefanik off the bases. Marlowe at first. He stole second back in the second. He's got a big lead. The pitch. And White takes ball 1 inside. Tommy has hit back to the box, and he has struck out. But those at-bats were against Caden Dana, the starter, facing Ynoa for the first time. Again, Marlowe, a bold lead, at least 4 steps off of first. Ynoa from the stretch. Now they got him picked off. Candelario has it. He throws it to Parris, who throws it back to Candelario, and Marlowe is tagged out. Marlowe was 21 for 21 in steals. That will go in the books, according to the official score, as a pickoff and a caught stealing. That's the first time this year that Marlowe has been caught. 1, 3,

0: Everybody in the lineup has gotten on base one way or another except for Jared Dickey. Either a hit or a walk. And Tommy White chimes in, his fourth hit of the series in 12 at-bats. The Aviators now have nine hits. They lead 6-0 here in the fourth. Here's Brian Servin, who has singled and scored and walked, facing Inoa for the first time. The pitch. Dickey looks at a strike, 0-1. When you're in the market for sports collectibles, my friends, there's one place to go in Las Vegas, really just one. That's Legacy Sports at West Flamingo in the 215. A great place to go. Fun, lively, colorful place with all kinds of goodies. Buy, whether you're buying, selling, or just browsing. Legacy Sports, all kinds of good stuff. There's a pop-up behind the mound. The first baseman, Candelario, makes the call and makes the catch. And Servin retired. The Aviators are finished in the fourth. No runs, two hits, no errors, and a man left. We now go to the bottom of the fourth inning and the score. It's Las Vegas 6, Salt Lake nothing.
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0: Hello, Russ Langer here, your friendly neighborhood Las Vegas Aviator, Director of Broadcasting from Las Vegas, Nevada. And this ball game is in Salt Lake City, Utah. We're now in the bottom of the fourth inning, Las Vegas leading 6-0, and Jacob Lopez facing Nelson Rada, who looks at a strike 0-1. Lopez very sharp so far. No runs, no hits. He has walked two men in the first three innings. Struck out five. Rada struck out swinging his first time up. Ben Goble and cleanup man Yomar Sanchez to follow. There's a dunker back a short. Backpedaling to make the catch is Drew Swift. A little wiffle ball floater. One down. And the batter is Ben Goble. Friends, when you go boating, anytime, you know those life preservers? Please strap one on. Whether it's Lake Mead, Lake Powell, wherever you happen to be. Anytime you're out on the water, please wear your life jacket. That message brought to you by the Nevada Department of Wildlife. Goble struck out swinging his first time up. He looks at a strike on the inside corner, a cut fastball at 88 miles an hour. 0-1 on Goble. Goble hit a three-run home run in the first inning last night against Luis Morales. That was more than Salt Lake needed. They won the game 4-0. Pitch fouled off to the right of the play, 0-2. Morales did not pitch well in Sacramento, but I was talking to pitching coach Paul Abbott today before the game, and, we were talking about how yesterday's game for Morales, because he did pitch well after the first, was really a step in the right direction for him. They were hoping he'd go five innings. Fastball up and away, 1-2. He went four innings. And Abbott said, look, one pitch in that whole time he was out there had been a little different, he might have gone the five innings. But they'll take it. And he's only 23, so they're willing to be patient with the very live right arm of Luis Morales. There's a swing and a miss at a high fastball, strike three.

0: Campbell strikes out for the second time. Six strikeouts for Lopez. He's not given up a hit yet. Two outs in the bottom of the fourth. The Aviators up 6-0. The batter, Yomer Sanchez. Sanchez walked leading off the second. And the pitch to him is ball one. 91 mile an hour fastball. Base is empty. Two down, home half of the fourth. Lopez throws. Good slider. Swung on and missed at 88 miles an hour. The ball had good tilt on it. 1-1. Sanchez is 0 for 5 in a series. He's walked four times. Been around a long time. A lot of big league time with the White Sox. Switch hitter, batting right-handed, slightly closed stance. Breaking ball down and in near shoe tops. Ball two. 2-1 on Yomer Sanchez. To the 5:35 start tomorrow Pacific time, Zhen Zhuang, who pitched well not once but twice in Sacramento against righty Sean Anderson of Salt Lake tomorrow. That'll be game four. Pitch is high, 3-1 now. And then, once we get to Saturday, it'll be game five. The Aviators don't know who their starter will be yet for game five. Sanchez swings and misses at the 3-1 breaking ball, 3-2. Same start time, 5:35, 5:20 pregame show. Brent Carey, who's 3-5, will right-hander will start for Salt Lake. The Sunday game's a little earlier, 5:05. Joey Estes and Alec Manoa, rematch of Tuesday's opener. Sanchez asking for extra time. 3-2 to count on him. Two outs, base is clear. Bottom of the fourth, beautiful night in Salt Lake City. Wasatch Mountain Range looking just ever so majestic off in the distance. Lopez wearing 57, the big lefty deals. And that is ball four. Lopez wants to challenge it. He was headed off the mound. Several Aviators were walking toward the dugout, but the Aviators are out of challenges. Again, with Sanchez, if you don't throw the ball over the plate, he's not swinging, period. Here is Candelario, and he's walked twice now. He walks for Lopez. Candelario struck out swinging in the second inning. Lopez, out of the stretch position, comes home. And that is in for a strike. Off-speed pitch at 88 miles an hour, 0-1. Candelario, 244, four homers, 24 batted in. Switch hitter batting right-handed. He takes another strike. Fastball at 91, 0-2. Candelario is 1 out of 8 in the series, but he struck out in 5 of the 8 at-bats, and he's dead. Strikes here. Sanchez, pretty conservative leadoff first. Outfield straightaway, medium depth. Swung on and missed, strike three. 93-mile-an-hour fastball. And Lopez has not given up a hit in the first four innings, and he has struck out 7. No runs, no hits, no errors. One left, on to the fifth. Las Vegas 6, Salt Lake nothing.
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0: Welcome back, my friends. We head to the fifth inning. I'm Russ Langer. The Aviators are trying for their second win in three games in the series, and they're trying for their seventh win in nine games on this road trip. And Huascar Ulloa, working in long relief, delivers a breaking ball. Jared Dickey swings and misses strike one. Dickey has grounded out and fouled out. Brian Lavastida's on deck, then Chad Wallach. And Ulloa's been there since the second inning when he finished up for the starter, Caden Dana. Pitch fouled off, 0-2. Jared Dickey, 273. Four homers, 29 batted in, 1 out of 8 in the series so far. The ballpark at America First Square in South Jordan, Utah, suburb southwest of Salt Lake City. That's where we are. Just under 5,000 feet. The ball can really carry. At the moment, just a very light breeze blowing from the left field corner to the right field corner. Two strikes on Dickey. Ulloa ready in the right-hander's pitch. Dickey takes that one in the dirt. 1-2 to count. There's 6,500 seating capacity. That's fixed seating. If you throw in the berm seating, they can get over 8,000 here. 325 down each line. 420 to dead center. 385 up the alleyways here. Here's the 1-2 to Dickey. He swings and bounces that one foul back. We're in the fifth inning. Las Vegas with a 6-0 lead. The story so far, the great pitching for the second consecutive time. Lopez, if you add up this game and Sacramento, that's 10 consecutive scoreless innings with 3 hits, 4 walks, 11 strikeouts. He needs another inning to qualify for the win. Here's the pitch on the way to Dickey, and it's inside of the belt buckle. 2-2, 96-mile-an-hour fastball. Had the groundbreaking back here in October of 2023. First game here was opening of the 2025 season. At least the home season. They actually opened the season on the road last year. High drive to center, hit well. Rada backing up, but he's got to play. Makes the catch, kind of a basket catch in deep left center. Dickey gave it a good ride. Got a slider that was hanging at 86 miles an hour. So Dickey hits it pretty far, but he's out. One out, and a batter, Brian Lavastida. Brian has reached on a fielder's choice and scored, and singled and scored. The other part of the story of this game so far is we're in the fifth inning with the Aviators up 6-0. We mentioned Lopez, but poor Salt Lake defense. How poor? 4 errors, and they easily could have charged a fifth one. And that's been a significant part of the game. Here's the pitch to Lavastida. Inside ball one, 1-0. 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Got a 12,000-square-foot clubhouse, training and player development areas, and more than one batting cage. Ground ball slowly to short, scooped by Paris, who throws out Lavastida. Two down. Brian 1-for-3 now. And the batter, Chad Wallach, who singled in a run and scored and popped out to shallow left. This place replaced the Bees' former home, Smith's Ballpark, at one time known as Franklin Covey Field. The team had played since its founding in 1994 when it moved, the franchise moved from Portland, Oregon. Here's Wallach. And it's a strike, 0-1 to Big Chad. 6-0 Aviators in the fifth. The area immediately surrounding the ballpark is dedicated to the construction of about 900 apartments, they tell us. Wallach grounds one foul to the third base screen. And nice play on the rebound by Eric Martins, who lobs it way over that netting. Provide a souvenir, 0-2 on Wallach. Also, a lot of office space around this ballpark and quite a bit of retail space. Good facilities here. Real upgrade. Here's the pitch to Wallach on the 0-2. Chad takes that high. Fastball, 1-2. Two batting cages for each team. Nicely done, appointed locker room for umpires and coaches. And ballpark was given the Award of Merit by Engineering News Record. So the Salt Lake folks are proud of that. Wallach hits a ground ball to third, picked up by Goble. Goble throws out Wallach, and it is the first 1-2-3 inning turned in by Salt Lake pitching against the Aviators in this game. We are halfway through after 4.5 to score. It is the Aviators 6 and the Bees nothing.
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0: right. That's a band called Smash Mouth. The Aviators smashing enough mouth to win the first half and clinch a playoff spot as they try to defend. Well, the Aviators were the champions of the Pacific Coast League in 2025. That's right. And by virtue of the fact that they clinched the first half, they will host the playoffs. They could play any one of the other nine teams in the league. That's what they're going to find out by the time September rolls around. They lead this game 6-0. Kyron Parrish leads off against Jacob Lopez. Takes a breaking ball for a strike on one again. Another first pitch strike from Lopez. This is what he did in Sacramento. And so far, he's doing it again. Four innings, no runs for Salt Lake, no hits. Three walks, seven strikeouts. Parrish struck out his first time up. The pitch, fastball, and that one barely missed somewhere. That was close. 1-1. Nobody on, nobody out. Bryce Teodosio on deck, then Zach Humphries after that. And the pitch from Lopez. Fastball, high fly to deep center. Marlow trying to find it in the sun. Now he goes back looking, and that one is out of here. Well, the first hit for Salt Lake is a home run. So the no-hitter and the shutout are gone with one swing. Parrish hits only his second home run of the year, and the Aviator lead is cut to 6-1 in the bottom of the fifth inning. That's the first run that Lopez has given up since he pitched against Round Rock at Las Vegas Ballpark. And here's Teodosio, who struck out swinging his first time up. Breaking ball. Little weak pop fly to first. Chad Wallach's there to grab it. One pitch to get Teodosio. One out in the bottom of the fifth. The batter, Zach Humphries. Second homer of the year for Parrish. Had to feel good for Parrish because up until that at bat, he was 0-for-5 with five strikeouts and a walk. But he hits it out. And here is Humphries, who walked in the third inning. Lopez is coming up on 70 pitches. Breaking ball for a strike. He's in the upper 60s now, I believe. He threw 64 in Sacramento, 49 strikes. Doesn't quite have that kind of eye-popping ratio, but still very good. Pitch is high. 1-1. And he should be capped. I don't think they're going to let him go more than 80 pitches, but we'll see what they want to do. The Aviators have some rested arms in the bullpen, ready to go. The pitch. Slow ground ball to third, charge by White. Tommy Gloves throws on the run and gets him with a nice shoulder-high strike to Chad Wallach. Two down. The batter, Logan Porter now. The Aviators, who have beaten Salt Lake 7 out of 11 this year. Most of the games in Las Vegas, but after tonight, three more here. And then they're done with Salt Lake. After the 5th of July, they're done with Salt Lake unless they play them in the playoff. Swing and a miss, strike one on Porter. Porter flat out to left fielder Michael Stefanik, his first time up. Lopez is now just over 70 pitches. Here's the pitch. And it's a little bit outside. The Aviators do have somebody up in the bullpen. See assistant pitching coach Don Schulze out there. And someone has gotten up off the bench. I don't see them throwing yet, though. Pitch, fastball, strike on the inside corner. Good pitch. 1-2. Porter back in. Right-handed hitting catcher. One ball and two strikes. Hitting .210. One homer, 15 batted in. Porter asking for extra time. One out of five in the series is Logan Porter. Lopez ready in the pitch. Line drive, base hit to right center. He got a fastball and hit it hard. And Dickey scoops it up, gets it back in. That's just the second hit off of Lopez. And the batter, Christian Moore, who's grounded a third, and then wrapped into a 5-4-3 inning-ending double play in the third. The Aviators, as I said, They got guys like Junior Tor and Wander Suero, Domingo Robles, C.D. Pelham, all rested and ready. They could use the sidearmer A.J. Causey, who made his AAA debut two nights ago, only threw one inning. So we'll see what they want to do. There's a little comebacker up the third base side, but it's going to roll to White, who barehands and throws too late. It looked like Lopez had a chance at the ball, but the ball was rolling between the mound and the third baseline, and Jacob couldn't get to it. So White charged and picked it up, and Moore, who runs well, beat Tommy White's throw. Infield hit. Porter to second. A little dribbler. And with two on and two out, the batter Nelson Arata, left-handed hitting center fielder who has struck out and popped out to short. Unofficially, Lopez is at 75 pitches now, 47 strikes. He needs one out to qualify for the win. The Aviators are leading 6-1. Rada has struck out and popped up 3 out of 8 in the series. Again, one of the youngest guys out here. Lopez checks the runners, and the pitch is a little high, ball one. Rada, born on August 24th, 2005. Boy, 20 years old. He'll be 21 next month, but 20? 5'9", 185. The Angels really like this young man. Pitch breaking ball inside, 2-0. In the inning, Paris homered. Teodosio, first ball swinging, popped out. Humphreys grounded out. Logan Porter with two strikes on him, singled. And then Moore with a little roller up the third base side, beat it out for an infield hit. The 2-0, Rada hits a ground ball back to Lopez. Jacob has it, lobs it to first, and the inning is now over. So in the fifth, the Bees break up the no-hitter and the shutout with one run, three hits, no errors, leaving two. At the end of five, we'll see if they still have Lopez out there for the sixth or not. He's huddling with Brian Lavastida as he walks to the third base dugout. We go to the sixth inning, Las Vegas 6, Salt Lake 1.
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0: into the sixth inning we go. Russ Langer here in Salt Lake. Aviators leading 6-1. Reliever Huascar Honoa. 38 pitches so far, 26 strikes. Throws a pitch inside, ball one to Jack Winkler. Honoa so far has gone 3 1/3 innings in relief of Caden Dana. Winkler has reached on a fielder's choice and scored and singled. He's 1-for-2 with a run scored. A right-handed batter waits. He hits a big bouncing ball to short. Two hops for Parrish. He fires to first high, and Winkler is safe. Winkler is safe because he's so quick, and Winkler can run, and he's safe. I believe that's going to be a throwing error on Kyron Parrish. Yep, error. That's the fifth error committed by Salt Lake. Jamer Candelario was convinced that he made the play. Winkler got his foot on the bag. It was very close. And Candelario was upset with first base umpire Jared Duerson, but Winkler is safe on a throwing error by shortstop Kyron Parrish. Five errors committed by Salt Lake in this game. Winkler's got good base-stealing credentials, too. Here is Drew Swift. The stretch and the pitch. It's a strike on the inside corner, 0-1. So the Bees have committed more errors than they have base hits. They got three hits, five errors. 6-1 Las Vegas. Winkler, by the way, just picked up as a minor league free agent. I was talking to him yesterday. He's 6'2", 185. Just to get you caught up on him, 27 years old. Throw to first, gets away. Winkler is going to wait, though. A bad throw by Honoa. First baseman Candelario couldn't get the ball kangarooed way up in the air. And the only reason Winkler didn't take second, he was in a prone position at first base. The ball also hit him in the back of the helmet. That may be another reason why he didn't get up and run. He literally had his bell rung right there. But had he gotten up, that would have been, he would have gotten to second easily with his speed. That would have been the sixth Salt Lake error. Wow. All right, Winkler at first. Apparently he's okay. Here's the stretch. The pitch to Swift. He hits a ground ball to short. Parrish has it. Goes to second for one. On to first. Not in time. Crowd is upset, but Swift was clearly safe. Swift with that fielder's choice of 6-4 is now 2-for-4 on the night. Kyron Parrish waited back on that ball and kind of he took too much time. That was a slow developing play. So there really should be two outs and nobody on, but one on, one out. And here's Stefanik, who has grounded out, doubled in two runs and single, 2-for-3. Fastball's outside, ball one. Left, two lefties throwing, one in each bullpen. The Aviators have C.D. Pelham going. Salt Lake lefty Rob Kaminsky is throwing. Here's the stretch. The pitch on the way to Stefanik. Michael hits a one-hopper to third. Goebel goes to second for one on to first. That is an inning-ending double play. And the crowd is pretty happy about that. So they didn't get the double play in the Swift ball. They do turn it on the Stefanik ball. But the Aviators in the sixth, no runs, no hits, one error. Nobody left on base. We now go to the bottom of the sixth inning. The score, Las Vegas 6 and the Salt Lake Bees 1.
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0: Okay, Russ Langer, your humble host, back in Salt Lake City. I'm so glad you could join us tonight. The playoff-bound Aviators playing extremely well on this road trip. They knocked off a good Sacramento team, 5 out of 6 in Sacramento. They've split the first two games in Salt Lake, breaking ball low, ball one from Jacob Lopez, and they lead this one 6-1, bottom of the sixth. So they want Lopez to stay out there. It's 79 pitches, 48 strikes. The 1-0 pitch. Line drive to left field. And moving in to scoop it is Stefanik. Stefanik hesitated. And when he came in, it was too late. Base hit for Ben Goble, who struck out in his first two at-bats. The Aviators, out of necessity, with a whole slew of guys called up, are trying different guys in the outfield. They've had Swift out there with limited exposure. Stefanik right there. Stefanik, both of them have played well. I mean, really well. Stefanik just was a little late, and it cost him pitch foul back strike one. So the base hit by Goble is the fourth hit for the Bees. And the Aviators lead 6-1 in the sixth. CeeDee Pelham throwing in the bullpen. We'll see how long a leash they got on Lopez. Lopez, 64 pitches in Sacramento. Now he throws to first, Goble back in. And now he's into the 80s in pitches here. Sanchez, a very patient hitter, has been up twice, walked twice. He's walked 5 times already in the series. The count to him is 0-1. Fastball lifted foul to the right, slicing out of the ballpark, 0-2. Yolmer Sanchez, hitless in the series in 5 at-bats, but 5 walks. We'll see how long they leave Lopez in. Jacob stretches, a glance at first. Chad Wallach holds him on. Slow breaking ball. He waves at it and taps it foul. Boy, he was very fortunate to get a little piece of that. 0-2. 6-1 Aviators. Take a minute here and tell you about the newest Aviator. He's playing second base right now. Jack Winkler. Jack Winkler is in his first game for the Aviators now. And there's a story behind it. There's a liner in the right field, another base hit, and this might be it for Lopez. Over to third goes Goble. Throw comes in from Dickey. First and third, nobody out. And a batter, Jaimer Candelario. Salt Lake Bees are making a bid to get back into the game. Back-to-back singles, nobody out. The batter is the switch-hitting Jaimer Candelario, who's been up twice and struck out twice. 5 hits for the Bees. Bottom of the sixth, Las Vegas leading 6-1, and they're going to let Lopez go after Candelario with a double play in order. Fastball low at 89, ball 1, 1-0. On deck, Kyron Pass. Goble at third. Sanchez at first. The infield at double play depth. Here's the 1-0 now. Fastball. Strike on the inside corner. Good pitch at 91. 1-1. Anyway, Jack Winkler, playing second base for the Aviators, just signed as a minor league free agent after playing with Sugarland earlier this year. 1-1 pitch foul back. Breaking ball. 1-2. Winkler was originally signed by the A's back in 2021 out of the College of San Francisco. He didn't get to the Aviators. He got to AA Midland 2 years ago, but he only hit .223 with 8 homers and 57 batted in. He stole 28 bases in 33 tries, but they let him go. Line drive foul to the left. 1-2. And the Marlins picked him up, and last year, he got into 14 games with the Marlins in the big leagues, only 4 for 16. Most of the year, he was at Jacksonville, where he hit 225 with 6 home runs. This is Jack Winkler I'm talking about. 1-2, did he go on the fastball high? Nope, he did not. 2-2. Well, when Winkler went to the Jacksonville Jumbo Shrimp, they won the International League title. Who'd they play for the AAA championship? The Las Vegas Aviators. You remember that game, right? Swing and a miss, strike three. Candelario out on strikes. Big strikeout for Lopez. Gotten Candelario 3 times. That's his 8th strikeout. One out for Parrish, who has struck out and homered. And here comes Tim Esmond. That's going to be it. More about Winkler in a moment, but I believe Lopez has reached his pitch limit. All the infielders are out there. Wallach, Winkler, Swift, Tommy White, the catcher, Brian Lavastida. And they're going to go to CeeDee Pelham right now. Very good job by Jacob Lopez. They had him go along as he could. And the Aviators make a pitching change. Lopez, 90 pitches. That was his limit today. 90, 57 strikes. He'll go after 5 1/3, leading 6-1. Runners at the corners, one out. CeeDee Pelham will be the new Aviator pitcher when we return right after this.
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Hello again, friends and neighbors. Russ Langer here in Salt Lake on a beautiful summer night. Las Vegas leading 6-1. The Aviators make their first pitching change of the game. They lead 6-1 over Salt Lake. Jacob Lopez leaves with runners at the corners and one out. And the left-hander, C.D. Pelham. Big, tall, experienced lefty facing Kyron Paris. Infield, a double play depth. Paris, right-handed batter. The pitch. Fastball, strike on the inside corner at 93 miles an hour, 0-1. C.D. Pelham did a good job at Midland. Called up to the Aviators, he's done an even better job. 6'6", 238 pounds, 31 years old from Lancaster, South Carolina. Been with several organizations, the 0-1. Fastball a little high, close, 1-1. Pelham, first appearance in this series. This is his 11th appearance since he joined the team in late May when the team was in Tacoma. He is 4-0 with a 1-2-3 ERA. And the pitch on the way. Paris takes it up and away. Off-speed pitch at 85. 2-1 out. Goble at third. Sanchez at first. One out, bottom of the sixth. Pelham in relief of Jacob Lopez. One lefty relieving another. Pelham pitched twice in Sacramento. Pitched well both times. The pitch. Breaking ball fouled away. Big hard slider at 86 miles an hour. In the two games in Sacramento, Pelham allowed one earned run in three innings. Walked one, struck out two, and picked up a win. And Pelham has inherited five runners since becoming an Aviator, and none of them have scored. Goble at third, Sanchez at first, one out. He's going to try for the strikeout if he can get it. The 2-2 to Paris, the runner from first goes, swing and a miss. Strike three, no throw from Lavastida. He didn't want to risk it. Sanchez is out. It's a double play, and the inning is over. Sanchez is out because the ruling is that Kyron Paris interfered with Brian Lavastida. So if you're scoring, Paris strikes out, and Sanchez is called out because Kyron Paris interfered with Brian Lavastida, because he stepped directly in front of him, preventing Lavastida from making a throw. One of the strangest double plays you'll see, but that's it. Boy, Pelham now has inherited seven men. None of them have scored. No runs, two hits. No errors, nobody left. We head to the seventh inning, 6-1 Aviators. Reliant.

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0: Welcome back. So glad you could join us on a gorgeous evening in Salt Lake. We're going to the seventh inning. The Las Vegas Aviators, the defending Pacific Coast League champions and winners of the first half in 2026, leading 6-1. The first pitch to Cade Marlowe is swung on and fouled the plate. Strike 1-0-1. The new pitcher, third pitcher of the night for Salt Lake, is lefty Rob Kaminsky, bearded left-hander wearing number 14. Kaminsky working for the first time in the series. He's 6 feet tall, 195 pounds. A lot of veterans on this Salt Lake team, and Kaminsky's one of them. He'll be 32 on the 2nd of September. He was born in Englewood Cliffs, New Jersey, and was with the Cardinals AAA team in Memphis last year. Fastball low at 90, 1-1 the count. Rob Kaminsky. Good job by reliever Huascar Ynoa. 4 1/3 innings, one unearned run on 3 hits. No walks or strikeouts. There's a slow ground ball to short charge by Parrish, who picks it up and throws and gets Marlowe by a step. One out. Marlowe is now 0 for 3 with a walk and a stolen base and caught stealing.
1: Third baseman, number 47.
0: One out for Tommy White. Kaminsky is in his 10th game. He is 0-1 with a 3.95 ERA for Salt Lake. 14 innings, 10 hits. He's allowed one homer, walked 8, struck out 10. Ted Wien tribute question coming up shortly. White 1 for 3 with a single. Tommy waiting. Fastball strike on the inside corner. 0-1, 89 miles an hour. To the starter, Caden Dana. Inning in 2/3. Huascar Ynoa, 4 1/3. And now Kaminsky in the 7th. Brian Servant on deck, then Jared Dickey, if anybody reaches, the pitch is inside, 1-1. Hey, we were talking about Jack Winkler before. Winkler signed with the A's, dealt to the Marlins, then the Astros picked him up for this year. There's another base hit to right center by Tommy White. Reaching over to cut it off is Teodosio. White takes a big turn and holds on. Good play by Teodosio, the Salt Lake right fielder, to cut the ball off in the gap and make a strong throw in the second, holding White to a single. But Tommy's 2 for 4, and he's 5 for 13 in the series now. Here's Servin. Singled and scored, walked in, popped out to first. The Aviators now have 9 hits. They lead 6-1. And here's Servin. Winkler, with Sugarland, only hit 184. 5 homers and 28 batted in, so he was given his release. He had over 200 bats for the Space Cowboys. And about a week after he was given his release, the A's signed him. So Winkler is now back with his original team, the A's. Pitches high ball one. But again, going back to last year, remember the Aviators won the first half. Tacoma won the second half. Tacoma and the Aviators played a best of three at Las Vegas Ballpark. Las Vegas won both games to win the PCL championship. Strike on the inside to Servin. 1-1. And in one game for the AAA championship, the Jacksonville Jumbo Shrimp. The Marlins AAA team came to Las Vegas. Servin's inside, 2-1, the pitch to him. And what a game that was. A packed house. Jacksonville jumped out. I think they're up 6-1 or 6-2 relatively late in the game. The Aviators kept chipping away. Because, better not to go into detail. Fly ball to right center. Rada comes in from center to put it away, 2 away. The Aviators were the visiting team in that championship game. And so they were down to their last 3 outs, down 6-5 in the 9th. Brian Lavastida hit a 2-run home run, which shook the house. I mean, the very foundations of Las Vegas Ballpark were quivering. That's how loud the place was when Lavastida hit that dramatic home run. There's a strike on the inside corner, 0-1, putting the Aviators up 7-6. Dickey 0 for 3 is up there now. Gustavo Rodriguez, the Aviators' best reliever, had worked the 8th inning, a scoreless inning against Jacksonville, throwing only 7 pitches. And the thought was, well, he's going to pitch the 9th, right? Nope. According to Fran Reardon, the pitch is low, 1-1. Rodriguez was hurt somehow throwing that 8th inning. He was unable to answer the bell for the night, so they went to Jake Walkinshaw to close it. Fastball strike on the inside corner. 1-2. And Walkinshaw didn't have any saves last year, but he had been pitching well down the stretch. He struck out the first hitter. At that point, the Aviators were two outs away from winning. Then he gave up a single. Then Jacob Berry hit a two-run home run, a walk-off home run, and Jacksonville won the game 8-7. Who hit the single ahead of Berry? Yep, Jack Winkler, who's now with the Aviators. Did I talk to him about it? You bet I did. Breaking ball low, 2-2. I said, hey, Jack, when you hit that single off of Walkinshaw to set the stage for Berry for the game-winning home run, I said, hey, you were facing your old organization. Was that a grudge hit? He goes, yeah, it kind of was. Ground ball back to the mound. Kaminsky has it, throws to first in time, and the inning is over. He goes, but what a fun night that was. I said, yeah, I'm sure it was, Jack. And now he's back with the A's again. The Aviators are gone in the seventh. No runs on one hit. No errors and one left. Seventh inning stretch in Salt Lake. Las Vegas 6, Salt Lake 1.
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here in Salt Lake. The Aviators won the first game of this series on Tuesday, 10-6. The Bees won yesterday 4-0, a combined shutout. But the Aviators lead in this one 6-1. Great pitching by Jacob Lopez. A good job by C.D. Pelham to work out of a first and third one-out situation and stay in the run. And now C.D.'s going to pitch the seventh. Fastball, low ball at 96 miles an hour to Bryce Teodosio. Teodosio against Lopez struck out and popped up 0 for 2. Then Zach Humphries and Logan Porter, the lower third of the order for Salt Lake against C.D. Pelham. The check swing, the pitch in for a strike. Slider, that is, at 85. 1-1. All right, here's the report card on Jacob Lopez. 5 1/3 innings, 1 run earned on 5 hits, 3 walks, 8 strikeouts, 90 pitches, 57 strikes. There's a lazy pop-up to the second baseman, the aforementioned Jack Winkler. He makes the catch on the lip of the outfield grass. 1 out. Batter Zach Humphries, who's walked and grounded out to third. Baseball-related birthdays. This is the 2nd of July. Richard Hidalgo, 1975. Sean Casey, 1974. Knuckleballer Steve Sparks. The Canseco brothers, Ozzie and Jose, born on this date, 1964. Joe McGrain. Hal Renniff. Yeah, some real names here. Pitches a strike to Zach Humphries, 0-1. Sean Casey went on to become a broadcaster. He has a reputation of being a really good, gregarious, and approachable guy. I've never met him personally. Pitched down at in ball one. But I remember when he was his team went to Vero Beach, Florida, for a spring training game against the Dodgers. And he came up to bat, swing and a miss, good fastball by Pelham at 95, 1-2. He came up to bat against a young kid that at that time very few people had heard of, kid by the name of Clayton Kershaw. And the count went to, I think it was 1-2 or 2-2. There's a foul ball off to the right out of play, fastball at 97. And Kershaw broke off some kind of ridiculous cartoon breaking ball that broke by way of Lake Okeechobee. And it was a fabulous pitch for a call strike. And you could read Sean Casey's lips. He said, "What was that?" There's a long drive to left field by Humphries. Back goes Stefanik, and that one is high off the fence. Stefanik fires it to second, and sliding in with a double with 1 out in the 7th inning is Zach Humphries.

0: ball just missed going out of here. Humphreys really launched it. It's a very tall wall in left field here. And that one hit just below the yellow stripe. Narrowly missing going out. First hit off of Pelham. Humphreys 1-for-2 with a walk in the game. And here's Logan Porter. And he hits a ground ball to third. Right there to scoop it is White. He zeroes in on Wallach and throws out Logan Porter, who's now 1-for-3. Two outs. Humphreys at second. And the batter is Christian Moore, who against Lopez grounded a second, hit into a double play, and rolled one up the third base side for an infield hit. Seventh inning. The Aviators leading 6-1. They've out hit the Bees 10-6. The Bees, though, have really hurt themselves. Five errors, and it could have been six. Pitches ball one, 1-0. Humphreys at second, two outs, bottom of the seventh inning. C.D. Pelham, big, tall lefty, wearing number 23. Ready, and his pitch on the way. That's outside. And the count is 2-0. Pelham looks back at Humphreys, comes home to the pitch now. And that's a breaking ball. It spins in there for a strike at 87 miles an hour. 2-1 on Christian Moore. Moore 2 out of 12 in the series, but he's made 3 of those 5 errors playing second base in this game. Waves the burgundy-colored bat near his right ear. The pitch is a fastball fouled off to the right out of play, 95 miles an hour. The count levels at 2-2. On this date in 1941, Joe DiMaggio extended his consecutive game hitting streak to 45 by hitting a home run off Boston Red Sox Dick Newsom. That surpassed Willie Keeler's all-time record of 44. He would go on to hit safely in 56, as most of you know. Fastball foul back, still 2-2. This date in 1950, Bob Feller won his 200th Major League game, beating Detroit in the second game of a doubleheader. Bottom of the seventh right here, 6-1 Aviators. C.D. Pelham gets the ball. Left-hander set, a backward glance at Humphreys. Now he comes home to Christian Moore, and the pitch is a ground ball fair down the first baseline right over the bank. Pelham is really upset. And around to score is Humphreys. Moore loses his helmet going into second with a double, and the Aviator lead is cut to 6-2. Oh, not a bad pitch. Not a bad pitch. I think that's why Pelham is upset. Pitch was outside. He just went with it and hit it right down the line, just over the bag. It definitely was fair, but fair by inches. Moore, with two outs, doubles in Humphreys. And the Aviator lead is 6-2. The batter, Nelson Rada. Rada, left-handed hitting center fielder against Jacob Lopez, struck out, popped up, and hit back to the box. The Aviator lead is 6-2. Two outs, seventh inning. The Aviators are milling around a little bit in the bullpen. Here's the pitch. Fastball, comebacker. Pelham has it. Turns, throws to first, and the inning is over. Pelham still, I can tell watching him, he's still upset giving up that run. But, man, he's done a great job for this team since joining them from Midland. One run scores for the Bees in the seventh inning. Two hits, no errors, a man left. We go to the eighth inning. The score, Las Vegas 6, the Salt Lake Bees 2.
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1: 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Rob Kaminsky's first pitch of the eighth is a called strike to Brian Lavastida, who has singled in three at-bats and scored twice. He swings and fouls it back. Count is 0-2. Kaminsky worked a scoreless seventh inning. The Aviators haven't scored since the third, kind of resting on their laurels, but they lead 6-2 in the eighth. The Aviators have more action in the bullpen. I can see a catcher from where I'm sitting. I can't see who is throwing down there, but I believe Pelham will be pulled after he won an inning and a third in relief of Jacob Lopez. Great pitching and defense by the Aviators. Salt Lake has been just outclassed so far in this game, and they've hurt themselves badly with the five errors. 6-2 Aviators. Kaminsky worked the seventh inning, gave up a single to Tommy White and nothing else. Lavis teed up with an 0-2 count, and the pitch is low. One ball and two strikes on Brian Lavastida. On this date in 1951, Bill Veeck, one of the great owners of all time, got the necessary 75% of outstanding stock on the last day of his option to buy the St. Louis Browns from Bill and Charlie DeWitt. Pitch makes it 1-2 to Brian Lavastida. Veeck had the Browns, the Cleveland Ball Club, later the White Sox. One ball and two strikes on Brian Lavastida. Kaminsky's pitch is a ground ball, base hit to right inside first. Racing over to the corner is Teodosio, and Lavastida is going to stop. A ground ball between Candelario and the bag down the line. Teodosio hustled over and got it. And the batter, Chad Wallach, who's 1-for-3 with an RBI single and a run scored. I was very, very lucky. My dad grew up in Brooklyn and got to see Jackie Robinson play on a fairly regular basis. Swing and a miss by Wallach, strike one. 6-1 Aviators. That base hit by Lavastida, the 6-2 Aviators, is the proper score. The Aviators just got their 11th base hit. One strike on Wallach. The pitch from Kaminsky, breaking ball down and in, a slider near his shoe tops. 1-1. And I'm reminded of this because of the base hit that Lavastida just got. My dad was telling me that, you know, everybody talks about Jackie Robinson stealing bases. He stole home, I think, 19 times. Just fearless. There's a bounding ball foul to the third base dugout, 1-2. And my dad said that, you know, the thing about Robinson, a lot of times, if he hit a base hit to right field, to the opposite field, if the right fielder had to go toward right center, Robinson would just take his single and that would be it. Junior Tour throwing in the Vegas pen. Here's the 1-2. There goes Lavastida. Line drive, base hit to right center. Lavastida is going to keep on going to third as Teodosio fires it back in. Well, you cannot execute the run and hit better than that. On a 1-2 pitch, Lavastida took off, and again, he's got great wheels for a catcher. And I'll tell you what, Chad Wallach is something else. Time after time this year, he has sat around because he's the third catcher on and off the active list, sitting around growing mold, and they take him out of mothballs, and he hits line drives. Really something. That's a special kind of talent. Runners at the corners, nobody out. 12 hits for the Aviators. They lead 6-2 in the eighth, and they're threatening. And Winkler takes a strike, 0-1. In his Aviator debut, Winkler 1-for-3 with a single and a run scored. Anyway, my dad said that if Robinson hit a ball to right and the right fielder had to go toward the line to get the ball, Winkler takes inside 1-1. Robinson would race around first way off the bag, maybe 30 feet toward second, 25 or 30 feet, and stop and freeze and stare at the right fielder. If the right fielder threw to second, he'd go back to first. If the right fielder tried to throw behind him, he'd take off for

0: Second, my dad said I saw him do it countless times, and he made it every time. And Winkler takes a pitch on the check swing. They appeal at first strike. Pumping his right fist indicates first base umpire Jared Duerson. 1-2 on Winkler. That on the replay clearly did go around. Runners to the corners, nobody out. The infield is in halfway. Kaminsky, the lefty, against the right-hander hitting Winkler. And the pitch down and in. Knocked down by the catcher, Porter, 2-2. Jackie Robinson. 2-2. I have to just talk to the guys who play with him. Buck O'Neill made a name for himself in that wonderful baseball documentary by Ken Burns back in the 90s. But other guys, too, have talked all about him. There's a bounding ball to second. Moore has it, tags his man going by, and shovels it to Candelario to complete a double play. The crowd is very happy because Moore has made three errors. That time, he made a good play. When the ball was hit to him, he had the presence of mind to tag Wallach going by, and he underhanded his throw to Candelario in time for a 4-3 double play. On the play, Lavastida scores, and the Aviators lead 7-2. No RBI for Winkler because the run scored on a double play. Here's Drew Swift. He's 2-for-4. He takes a strike on the inside corner, 0-1. Second double play turned in the last three innings by the Salt Lake infield. Top of the eighth, Aviators up 7-2. Swift takes it outside, 1-1. When I lived in Phoenix in the Scottsdale area, I had a chance to visit with another one of Jackie Robinson's teammates, pitcher Joe Black, who might have had a magnificent career. As a rookie, he was dominant. Then he injured himself and cut his career was cut short. Pitches inside, 2-1. But he's talking all about, I had him on the air with me a few times, and Joe Black was just a great, great guy. Sammy Peralta's up in the Salt Lake pen. There's a fly ball to the right field corner. Teodosio on the run, reaches and makes the catch at the foul line as he goes into foul ground. Nice play by Teodosio. Otherwise, that's at least a double, maybe a triple with Swift running. Nice play in that fly ball into the right field corner. The Aviators do score a run in the eighth inning on two hits, no errors, nobody left. We go to the bottom of the eighth inning in the score. Las Vegas 7 and Salt Lake 2.
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0: All righty. So pleased you could join us tonight on a picture-perfect evening from Salt Lake. The Aviators bring in big righty Junior Tour, the big Cuban to face Ben Goble on the bottom of the eighth inning. Las Vegas leading 7-2. Goble, first pitch, fastball fouls it away to the right, strike one, 95 miles an hour, 0-1. So C.D. Pelham and relief is starter Jacob Lopez, who is the pitcher of record currently. Pelham goes an inning into third, allows one run earned on two hits. One strikeout, no walks. And Junior Tour, in 23 games, he's made five starts, but mostly he's been in the bullpen. Pitch missing, and it's 1-1. Tour is 1-0 with a 4.5 ERA. He pitched three times in the Sacramento series, one inning each. And he allowed two earned runs in the three innings, the pitch. Swing and a miss. Boy, throwing three mid-90s fastballs. 1-2 on Goble. Goble against Lopez, struck out, and then singled. And so Tour facing the 3, 4, and 5Bs. Ben Goble, then the two switch hitters, Yomar Sanchez and Jamer Candelario. Nobody on, nobody out. The pitch is a dribbler foul to the left. Junior Tour, basically three pitches, an upper mid to upper 90s fastball, generally 94 to 96. He'll hit 97 on occasion. Got a slider in the mid to upper 80s. And he's got that split finger change, which when he's got command of that pitch, he can put a hitter away, whether it's a righty or a lefty. He just threw it, but he bounced it. And they count 2-2 now. Tour threw a hitless inning in Sacramento early in that series. Then he threw another hitless inning 2 days later. Then the last time he pitched, pitches low, splitter, 3-2. They touched him up for two earned runs in an inning. He was wild, three walks. A couple of times this year he's been wild, but when he's around the plate, he's very tough. And here's his 3-2 pitch. Foul back. Fastball at 96. Still 3-2 on Ben Goble. 291 with two homers, 11 batted in. Junior Tour. Tour's had 3 days off since his last outing. And again, that game against Sacramento, threw 24 pitches, only 8 strikes. Here's the 3-2 to Goble. It's in the dirt, ball 4. That's not what the Aviators wanted. They don't want anybody walking anybody to lead an inning off when they've got a 5-run lead in the 8th. And the batter, Yomar Sanchez. Again, Tour, he's got a great defense behind him, and he's got a 5-run lead. So the Aviators' brain trust, I mean, they know what they want Tour to do, which is get ahead. And here's Sanchez. This is a guy you got to throw the ball over. He's not going to swing otherwise. He fouls it back, strike one. Sanchez tonight has walked twice against Lopez and singled. In this series, he's 1-for-6, but he's walked 5 times. He's batting right-handed now against, or left-handed now against the righty Tour. Up and in. Fastball at 94. 1-1. The big Cuban righty, Junior Tour. Tour, 6'6", 193. He'll be 27 on the 9th of August, coming up next month. Breaking ball inside again. Sanchez is not going to swing unless you throw that ball over the plate. Bees have a couple of very patient hitters. Christian Moore leads the league in on-base percentage. And this fellow right here, here's the pitch now. Swing and a miss. That's a good fastball moving in on him. 2-2. Tour has faced Salt Lake 3 times, but he hasn't faced him since April. Gone a total of 3 innings against him, giving up 1 run on 3 hits. 2-2 pitch. Down low, 3-2. Candelario on deck. The Aviators, I don't think they want to use anybody else tonight, but it's up to Tour. He's got a 7-2 lead. He already walked Goble. Now he's 3-2 on one of the most patient hitters in the PCL. Tour staring in. Lavastida transmitting a sign out. Tour has balked. It's a balk. Goble goes to second. I'm not able to see with the naked eye in real time what caused the balk, but I do know that nobody with the Aviators argued, at least not that I could see. Now Tour is ready with a runner at second, the 3-2 to Sanchez. A line drive into center field for a base hit. Here comes Goble, and going to second base is Sanchez, and he is safe at second base, and the Salt Lake Bees are right back in this game.

0: The Aviator lead is cut to 7-3. Head first dive, the tag applied by Winkler a little late, and so a leg double by Sanchez on a 3-2 pitch. Tor, this is a very smart move by one of the best pitching coaches in the business, Paul Abbott. Abbott is brilliant at what he does, and he knows this is the perfect time to visit Junior Tor, because Tor did not look good that last outing in Sacramento. He looked great the first two times, but he was very wild with the three walks and a wild pitch in the other inning that he worked. Right here, he's handed a 7-2 lead. He walked Goble, balked to get him to second, went 3-2 on Sanchez, who got a base hit to get him in and legged it into a double. So Abbott out there to remind him of the situation. It's now 7-3, Aviators. The pitch is a ground ball to first, grabbed by Wallach, who'll go to the bag himself, and boy, do the Aviators ever need that out. On the play, Sanchez goes to third. One out. Scandalario now has struck out three times and grounded out to first. And with one out, here's Kyren Paris. Paris against Lopez struck out and homered, which broke up the shutout and the no-hitter in the fifth. And then Pelham struck him out in the sixth. The Aviators would love to see Tor strand the runner, but there's a pitch, swing and a miss, strike one, and a fastball. But if they would exchange a run for an out here this late in the game with this kind of a lead. That's why the infield is back. One strike on Paris. Paris, 239, two homers, nine batted in. The count is 0-1. Sanchez at third, one out, bottom of the eighth, 7-3 Aviators. Tor trying to find the range. Big righty, rocks, kicks the left leg. Here's the pitch. Good breaking ball, waved at and missed. Hard slider at 88. A very awkward swing by Paris, and he's down two strikes now. Paris is 1-for-7 in the series, but he struck out six times and homered, and he's down 0-2. Lavastida offers up a target, the 0-2. Swing and a miss, strike three. Got him on a slider. Tor. Well, I tell you what, time after time after time, Paul Abbott goes to the mound, and time after time after time, whatever Aviator pitcher is on the mound responds. Sanchez was at second with nobody out. He's now at third with two outs after Tor bowed his neck and struck out Paris on three pitches, and he throws strike one to Teodosio on the inside corner, a slider. Now they're saying that Tor balked again. Holy moly. And the run scores. And now it's 7-4, Aviators. And it's no pitch on top of that, so it's not even a strike. They showed the replay of Tor rocking into his motion. I cannot tell you what he did. But again, the Aviators don't argue. So two balks. There's a swing and a miss, strike one. And Sanchez scores. I don't remember ever seeing a pitcher balk twice in one inning. 0-1 on Teodosio, who struck out and popped out twice. Fly ball to deep right toward the corner. Dickey on the dead run, and that one is foul. Two strikes on Bryce Teodosio. The Aviators were up 6-0, 6-1, 6-2, 7-2, and now it is 7-4. They haven't updated the scoreboard. Maybe the scoreboard guy hasn't believed that they balked in a run, but they did. Now they got it up there, 7-4. There's nothing about Junior's stuff that is preventing him from pitching for the A's in the big leagues. Nothing. He's got everything you'd ever want. An electric fastball, a sharp slider, and a wipeout splitter. But he's got to get more consistent with his control. And right here, rattled to the point with two balks in an inning and two runs scoring. The pitch fouled away. Lavastida, the pitch was chopped at the plate. Lavastida, that's a savvy move. He took his bare hand and slapped the ball, trying to keep it fair. But it was foul. 1-2. 7-4 Aviators in the eighth. The Aviators have more action in the bullpen. Tor staring in. Labastida offers a target, and the pitch is swung on and fouled away. He cranked the fastball up to 95. Teodosio just quick enough to hang in there. He's hitting 275. Five homers, 18 batted in. It's popped out to second in the seventh inning in his last at bat against C.D. Pelham. 1-for-8 in the series. The pitch. A dunker into shallow left. Here comes Stefanik to make the catch, and the inning is over. That was a splitter, and he got him to fly out to left. But two runs score as the Bees creep a little closer. Two runs in the inning on one hit, a walk, and two balks. No errors, no one left. We go to the ninth inning. Las Vegas 7, Salt Lake 4.
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0: of the ninth inning. The Ted Weiss trivia question. Tonight's Aviators lead 7-4 in the ninth inning. Salt Lake is the top affiliate of the Angels. The Angels have one World Series championship in their history. It was in the year 2002 when the Angels beat the San Francisco Giants. Who was the manager of the Angels when they won their only World Series title in 2002? Answer coming up. Lefty Sammy Peralta throws a breaking ball inside to Michael Stefanik. Aviators were up 6-0. They're now in a ball game. 7-4 they lead. Stefanik is 2-for-4 with a single and a two-run double. And the pitch from Peralta hit him. The ball grazed Stefanik. The catcher, Logan Porter, caught the pitch. A sinker at 88 miles an hour. But it did graze Stefanik on the way in. The Aviators would like to see a few more runs on the board because a three-run lead in this ballpark's not a lot. Stefanik's going to come out for a pinch runner. Brian Buelvas will go in to run for Michael Stefanik. So Stefanik will come out of the outfield, and probably, I'm guessing, Buelvas himself will personally go out there and play left field. All right, so Buelvas is at first. The batter, Cade Marlowe. Sammy Peralta, 6'1", 214 pounds. 28 years old. He's from Queens, New York. Facing Marlowe. Lefty on lefty. Marlowe bunts back toward the mound slowly. Picked up by Peralta. They just got him. Boy, I'll tell you what. Peralta came off the mound. That ball was dying on the grass. A good bunt by Marlowe. It'll go as a sacrifice, but he's bunting for a hit. And Peralta picked it up. And he got him by half a step. Oof. Marlowe, one of the few hitless games he's had. 0-for-3. That should go as a sacrifice. That was also walked and stolen a base. Here's White. Buelvas at second. White yanks one foul. Line drive outside. Third strike. One on a breaking ball at 79 miles an hour. 0-1. If you're scoring, the sacrifice goes 1-3. Buelvas at second. One out. White 2-for-4 with two singles. Peralta is 7-2 with a 6-1-7 ERA, but this is his third AAA team. Ground ball to third, two hops for Goebel. He has it. Throws off target. It's off the glove of Candelario. And racing for third is Buelvas as Candelario goes to get it. Should be an error on Goebel. Runners at the corners, one out. And the batter, Brian Servin. That is the sixth error by Salt Lake in this game. Just a careless throw to the home plate side of first. Candelario had to go off his glove. The throw was off target, although you could argue Candelario should have caught the ball. Here is Servin, the pitch. Changeup. High fly ball up in the twilight to right center. Rada and Teodosio. Teodosio makes the catch. Buelvas tags and scores. Sacrifice fly by Servin, and the Aviators now lead 8-4 with two outs in the top of the ninth inning. Here's Dickey, 0-for-4. So Buelvas pinch running for Stefanik scores, and the Aviators get a run without a base hit. Yet I don't know if it was E5 or E3. There's a one hopper to second. Moore has it, lobs it to Paris just ahead of the runner. That was a bad throw by Moore. And it was a good play by Paris to reach behind him and get his toe on the bag to retire Tommy White. Otherwise, that would have been seven errors. Oh, my goodness. 4-6. The inning is over. The Aviators get a run, an unearned run, without a hit. One run, no hits, one error. One bottom of the ninth inning, Las Vegas 8, Salt Lake 4.
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0: All right, welcome back, friends. I'm Russ Langer, 8-4 Las Vegas. Bottom of the ninth inning, you're trying to make it 2 out of 3 over Salt Lake. And they're trying to go 7-2 on the road trip. They can get these outs. As I thought, Brian Buelvas, who pinch ran for Michael Stefanik and scored a run in the top of the ninth, stays in left field for Stefanik. And Brady Basso, it's been a long time since Brady Basso has pitched in any game in the ninth inning. But he's going to try to close it out now. Not a safe situation. The team is up by 4 runs, and there's nobody on base. Ball one to Zach Humphries. Humphries against the starter Lopez, walked and grounded out. Doubled off the left field fence against Pelham. It's been Lopez, Pelham, Junior Tor, and now the lefty Brady Basso. Fastball missing 2-0. Tor goes an inning, gives up 2 runs earned on 1 hit, 1 walk, 1 strikeout, and 2 balks in the 1 inning. Yo. Highly unusual. But the Aviators do lead 8-4. Brady Basso. Starter turn reliever. 6'2", 218 pounds. 28 years old from Pearland, Texas. Pitches ball 3, 3-0. Brady, fastball in the low 90s. 92, 93 right in there. He's got a cut fastball, kind of a slider cutter. And an overhand curve. It'll get in there in the 70s. Fastball strike, 3-1. Humphries, 1-for-2 with that double. Basso pitching for the first time in this series. He pitched twice in Sacramento. 3-1, ball 4. Again, for the second straight inning, the Aviators reliever walked the leadoff man despite a decent lead. And the batter is Logan Porter. 5 walks issued by the Aviators pitching. Only 1 has been converted to a run, but the Aviators don't need any more walks. That's for sure. Here's Logan Porter. He's flat out, singled and grounded out. Basso is 2-2 with an ERA of an even 6. Brady, the lefty, looks at first. Humphries takes his lead, the pitch. Down and in, ball 1, 1-0. Porter 2-for-7 in the series. He's only hitting .217. Batting ninth. 1 home run, 15 batted in. Basso checks Lavastida for a sign. Humphries about 3 steps off first, the pitch. Fastball right down the middle for a strike. 93 miles an hour, 1-1. Basso pitched very well in Sacramento. Twice he pitched against the River Cats in that series. And he went a total of 3 1/3 shutout innings. 2 hits, no walks, 4 strikeouts. Looked very sharp. Here's the 1-1 on the way. Bow back with a fastball, 1-2. Reason that Brady Basso's ERA is 6, really 2 outings, both at home. He's pitched very well on the road. The bad outings mostly have been at home. June 18th, he allowed 4 runs in 1 inning against Round Rock. And then way back on March 31st, he gave up 5 runs in 2/3 of an inning against Oklahoma City. Here's the 1-2 on the way. Swinging a foul straight back. Slider. 1-2 on Porter. Christian Moore is on deck. Ted Wien's trivia. Salt Lake's parent team, the Angels, have won 1 World Series. That was in 2002. Who managed that team? Who managed that team? Well, you know who managed that team. Mike Socha. That's who. Pitch is a ball. They appeal it first on a check swing. And the first base umpire, Jared Duerson, says no swing. 2-2. 8-4 Aviators, bottom of the ninth inning. Two and two. On deck, Christian Moore. Basso stretches, a glance at Humphries, and the left-hander comes home. And it's ball 4. Check that, ball 3, I'm sorry. 3-2. 3-2. He threw a slider. 3-2. So Basso needs to make his pitch now. Full count. Nobody out. The runner at first. The pitch is a ground ball fouled outside third. 3-2. The Aviators are leading 8-4, but, you know, it's hard to have a safe lead. I mean, Humphries walked. Porter hitting .215 somehow has worked a full count. And the top of the order is up after this. Basso needs to make his pitch. Pitch is a fastball, foul back. A slider, I'm sorry. Foul back. Still 3-2. Full count on Porter. And the native of Phoenix stepping back in. He's in the Giants organization last year. He's 30 years old. They're going to be 31 in less than 2 weeks. 3-2 pitch. Line drive to short, caught by Swift. And boy, the Aviators got fortunate there. A center cut 93-mile-an-hour fastball. Porter got the meat end of the bat on it, but luckily for the Aviators, he lined it right at Drew Swift. And Humphreys freezing on the line drive, which is what you're supposed to do with less than two outs, is at first with one out, and a batter, Christian Moore. Moore 2-for-4 with a single, and then he doubled inside first, a sharp ground ball right over the bag against Pelham in the seventh in his last at bat. Basso's pitch, swing and a miss, slider, strike one, 0-1. 8-4 Aviators. One out, bottom of the ninth inning. Basso looks at first, comes home. Slider swung on and missed. He chased a pitch in the dirt. He did Basso a favor that time. 0-2 on Christian Moore. Yep, the Angels that year under Socha, 2002, 99 wins, 63 losses. That was a great World Series. Beat the Giants in seven games. And the pitch foul back. Socha managed the Angels for 19 years. And a good catcher in his day. Be tougher to find a more stoic plate-blocking catcher than Mike Socha. The pitch lifted foul to the right. That's out of play. Changeup at 82 miles an hour. Humphreys at first, one out, bottom of the ninth inning. The Aviators with an 8-4 lead. Great outing by Jacob Lopez. Decent outing so far by the bullpen. But the other part of it, the Bees have helped the Aviators by committing six, count them, six errors in this game. Two strikes on Christian Moore. There's a one hopper to third. White goes to second. That's one. On to first, that's two. And this game is history. The Aviators beat the Bees by a score of 8-4. They've won two out of three in the series. And the Aviators are now 7-2 on this road trip with three games in hand. I'll be back with the totals right after this.
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0: Welcome back to the ballpark at America First Square, South Jordan, Utah, just outside Salt Lake City. The Aviators, it's been a while since they had a road trip like this. Of course, they do have the best road record in the league, and they win again. This time, they lift their best record in the league to 51-31. They also have the best second half record, 7-2. A couple of other teams, 6-2, coming in tonight. But the Aviators do what they have to do. They do what good teams do. They get enough pitching, enough hitting, and they took advantage of all kinds of mistakes. The Bees are last in defense in the league, and they showed it. Six errors, and had it not been for some generous scoring early on, it could have been seven errors. The Aviators get 8 runs, 12 hits, no errors, leading 7. The Bees are now 42-40 and 4-5 in the second half. And the Aviators continue their mastery over the Bees, beating them 8 out of 12 so far this year. Bees 4 runs, 8 hits, 6 errors, leaving 6 men on base. Winning pitcher, Jacob Lopez, who continued his excellent pitching that he started in Sacramento. He's now 2-2, no save in the game. The loss to Caden Dana, the Salt Lake starter, he's now 2-3 on the year. The Aviators did their damage without any home runs. Salt Lake had a solo home run by shortstop Kyron Paris, opening up the fifth inning. A crowd of 5,915, 59-15. Paid to see this one, 2 hours, 50 minutes on the time on the postgame show, brought to you by With Love Always. We'll recap the game and get you updated on the scores in the big leagues and the Pacific Coast League. Stay tuned. The With Love Always postgame show coming right up.
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0: Hello again, friends. Yes, hello. Russ Langer with you. Welcome to the With Love Always post-game show. 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The closest one to Las Vegas Ballpark is just a home run away inside the food court at Red Rock Casino right across the street. They are outstanding. All right. The Aviators have been pretty outstanding this year. After now 82 games, they've got the best record in the league at 51-31, and they're 7-2 in the season's second half. So the Aviators didn't waste any time. It was scoreless after one, but in the second inning, they really took advantage of some extremely poor defense by the team that has the worst defense in the league, Salt Lake. It began when Brian Serban lifted his hitting streak to 10 games with a single left off starter Caden Dana. Then it started. Jared Dickey hit a room service double play ball, the one hopper right back to Dana. Dana turned. Shortstop Kyron Paris was standing at the bag waiting for the throw. Christian Moore, the second baseman, was standing off the bag several feet to the right of second. For whatever reason, Dana threw it to Moore and not to Paris, who was on the bag. So instead of a 1-6-3 double play, the throw went to Moore, who simply threw it to first to get Dickey, but Servin was safe at second. That turned out to be expensive because Lavis Dieter reached on a fielder's choice, coupled with a Christian Moore throwing error, and then Chad Wallach singled in a run. Winkler came up. He hit a ground ball, and that turned out to be a fielder's choice with another error. Drew Swift had an infield hit to knock in another run. Michael Stefanik doubled in two more, and by the time the dust settled, the Aviators led 5-0 at the end of two in an inning they really shouldn't have scored at all. The Aviators got another run in the third when Brian Lavis did a single off reliever Huascar Ynoa, and one out later, Jack Winkler single Lavis did to the third, coupled with another throwing error by Christian Moore, who made three errors in the game, and that made it a 6-0 Aviator lead. The Aviators' offense got pretty quiet after that. The Bees got one in the fifth on a home run by Kyron Paris. Jacob Lopez didn't give up a hit until the fifth. Give up that home run, two more hits, and then that was it until the sixth when he gave up two more hits and came out of the game. The bullpen did the rest. In the seventh inning, the Bees got one run off C.D. Pelham on doubles by Zach Humphrey and Christian Moore, but the Aviators led 6-2 into the eighth. They made it 7-2. When they scored it, when Lavis Dieter singled off reliever Rob Kaminsky, took third on a base hit by Chad Wallach, who had two hits. And then Jack Winkler, the newest Aviator, hit into a double play, but that got Lavis Dieter home. The Aviators led at that point 7-2 in the bottom of the eighth. Salt Lake got two in the eighth inning of Junior Tour, a walk, a double, and two outs later, two balks, got two runs in. But the Aviators led 7-4. They got another run to make it 8-4 in the ninth off Sammy Peralta. Another unearned run. Michael Stefanik hit by a pitch. Brian Buelvas went into run form and ultimately played left field in the ninth inning for Stefanik a little later on. And anyway, he took second on a sacrifice bunt by Marlowe. And then Tommy White hit a ground ball to third and reached first base on a throwing error by Ben Goebel. And then Brian Servin's sacrifice fly knocked in Buelvas, and the Aviators won the game by a score of 8-4. So the Aviators have won 7 out of 9 on this 12-game road trip, and they've just been playing extremely well. They'll try for another win tomorrow behind Zhen Zhuang against righty Sean Anderson. But first, when we come back, I'll have the Coast to Coast Fitness scores in the PCL coming up next right around the corner.
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0: Alrighty, welcome back. The Wood Love Always postgame show continues. We got the coast-to-coast fitness scores. Bottom of the ninth in El Paso, Sacramento leading El Paso by a score of 9-5. Bottom of the sixth at Cheney Stadium in Tacoma, Reno, with a 4-0 lead over the Tacoma Rainiers. Elsewhere, Albuquerque beat Round Rock 4-3. And Sugarland beat Oklahoma City by a score of 3-2. Aviators won the first half. They know they're going to the playoffs, but they are tied with Sugarland for the best record in the second half. Both the Aviators and Sugarland are 7-2 at this point. When we come back, I'll give you the Major League scoreboard on the Coast to Coast Fitness scoreboard when the postgame show continues from Salt Lake right after this.
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0: in our next to last segment on the Would Love Always postgame show. We're going to check the scores now in the major leagues. On the Coast to Coast Fitness School Board, a couple of games still going on in Seattle. There at the seventh inning stretch, the Mariners have only one hit, but they lead the Angels 1-0. Despite having only one hit, the Angels only have two hits in that game. Pitcher's duel, you bet. Bottom of the fourth at Dodger Stadium, the Dodgers and Padres are 6-6. Earlier, Pittsburgh beat the Phillies 6-1. It was the Reds over the Brewers 7-2. The Rockies had a home victory over the Marlins 14-4. Cleveland beat the White Sox 6-5. It was the Cardinals 11, the Braves 5. Tampa wins again. They beat Kansas City 5-2. The Rays are 51-33. And the Texas Rangers defeated Detroit. The final score was 10-4. I'll be back with a little bit more to wrap things up from Salt Lake next, right after this.
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0: To Salt Lake. Okay, well, three down, three to go in this series. And for the road trip, nine down, three to go. The Aviators are playing some of their best baseball. This really, I tell you, when you consider the dramatic turnover in personnel, I mean, Joshua Crotagrauer and Daryl Hernandez and Cade Morris and Brett Harris, on and on and on. So many quality players. And the Aviators seem to find a way to plug those gaps. It's a testament to the organization and Fran Reardon and the coaching staff. It's been something to see, and the Aviators obviously will try to keep it going. They'll try to keep it going tomorrow, game four of the six-game series. 5:35 first pitch, Pacific time, just like tonight. 5:20 pregame, and Zhen Zhuang, who is 1-3, will go for Las Vegas against righty Sean Anderson, who is 1-0, who has split time this year between the Salt Lake rotation and the bullpen. Zhen Zhuang had been pitching poorly at AAA, been pitching well at AA Midland, but this earlier part of this road trip in Sacramento, he made two starts, and he looked like a different guy. If you add it up, those two starts in Sacramento against a very good Sacramento team, Zhuang went 7 2/3 shutout innings, four hits, four walks, and eight strikeouts. And he cut his ERA down by about a run and a half. So he will face Salt Lake for the first time in his career tomorrow, and we'll see how it works out for Zhen Zhuang, the man from Taiwan. Want to give thanks in the meantime to Ruben Guerrero, my outstanding studio producer, back in the Lotus headquarters, for his help tonight. Thanks to all of you very sincerely for tuning in. Hope you enjoyed it, friends. Until tomorrow evening, this is Russ Langer wishing you all a very fine evening from just outside Salt Lake City, Utah, where tonight the Las Vegas Aviators, the defending 2025 PCL champions, playoff bound again for 2026, defeated the Salt Lake Bees by a score of 8-4. Good night.
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4: It's far to say, this is one of the greatest trades in modern NBA history. Because, who won the trade more? Oklahoma City sent Victor Oladipo and Domantas Sabonis to Indiana in exchange for Paul George. Adding George kept the Thunder afloat after KD left. Russell Westbrook was on his last wings, on his last couple of years with the Thunder. That was quickly approaching its end. So Paul George was brought in to try to keep them relevant. There was a brief stint where Carmelo Anthony was there as well. And having Paul George allowed Sam Presti to make a move that would turn the Thunder into the juggernaut they became this century. So that, or this decade, pardon, that's the Oklahoma City piece. Indiana, don't forget, flipped Sabonis that they got in this deal to land Tyrese Halliburton. So without this trade, you don't get last year's run to the finals for Indiana. So that trade really benefited both sides, Indiana and Oklahoma City. Second Paul George trade on the fairness scale. This week's Jaylen Brown Paul George trade. Saying this is the worst one, it feels like a giant overreaction. Because, again, there's a lot to be said about the third Paul George trade that we'll get to. But the dust still hasn't settled here. Do you believe, Dan, that Boston made this move without some idea of what's next? Or to put it differently, could they be packaging the picks together here in order to land a player like Kevin Durant? Or to land a player like Trey Murphy? So, in essence, if you're really doing the math on this trade, you are exchanging Jaylen Brown for bringing in Paul George and Trey Murphy, or Paul George and Kevin Durant. Would that make this trade seem more palatable if that were to happen?
5: I mean, they absolutely could be doing something like that. Somebody also could pay for my coffee tomorrow. Is it going to happen? Probably not. But the opportunity is there. If they wanted to do what you just suggested, they would have just added those teams to the trade.
4: You never were part of one of those pay-it-forward coffee lines at
5: I've
4: Starbucks?
5: Been waiting for my day to foolishly just walk into one. Be like, oh, this is great. Someone paid for my coffee.
4: Would you then do the Tim Robinson

0: and rallied to take the lead. Damn it. Just when I thought that I was going to get something on the Dodger fan. Oh, no, well, they were up 6-0. They were trailing 6-0, of course, and came all the way back. Gosh. Dodgers are the worst. In that, they're the best. And that's... It's just so frustrating to be to have Dodger fans in our midst and for them to continue to do what the Dodgers have been doing. Frustrating as hell, frankly. If you're struggling to picture what the newly constructed Los Angeles Lakers are going to look like this next season, just turn the clock back 20 years ago. That's all you need to do. And we'll tell you why that's the case next on Westwood One Sports Night.
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3: Congratulations to the Las Vegas Aviators for winning the first half of the Pacific Coast League and earning themselves a spot in the playoffs later this season. But just because the Aviators won the first half doesn't mean they're going to settle for anything less than more wins in the second half. So keep it locked in for the rest of the summer for more exciting PCL action as the Aviators continue their march to the playoffs. 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The preseason schedule for the Raiders is right around the corner as they'll open up their preseason on Thursday, August 13th as they host the Arizona Cardinals at Allegiant Stadium. Then the Raiders hit the road for their only preseason game away from Vegas as they'll be in Houston to play the Texans on the 20th. Then the final tune-up before the games count in the standings as we host the 49ers right here at Allegiant Stadium for another Thursday night game on the 27th. August is going to be hot and so will our airwaves as you can listen to all the preseason and regular season games right here on Raider Nation Radio 920.
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9: 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I scored 4 runs and that's all we scored as a team. 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
12: Congrats to the Las Vegas Aviators as they've won the first half Pacific Coast League title. And with that, they've clinched a spot in the playoffs. So enjoy the second half of the Aviator season. 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

0: to the final?
1: I would take it not crazy length. I don't know that, though. I sincerely don't know how long halftime of the World Cup final is. But to facilitate those types of stars, that'll be interesting. So Bieber is your bet for next year's Super Bowl halftime show.
0: Yes.
1: That's what you've been on record for.
0: How much bigger do you get from Bad Bunny if it's not Taylor Swift?
1: I think you're on to something.
0: I mean, they've done something to where they've gone so high up the ladder that there's a lot of people that if you go in that direction, it feels like a massive fall.
1: I've been on record with a different act saying, have we talked about this?
0: Yeah, you want Harry Styles.
1: No, I said Harry could get it. Post Malone.
0: Ew.
1: I just think he, in terms of his catalog that he's put together, and he's around and willing, I think Post Malone's a big enough name that he could get it now.
2: I think he could.
1: Now, obviously, we both agree that Taylor gets offered it first. So this is all under the preamble of, okay, if Taylor says no, who's going to be the act?
0: Right.
1: I don't think Post is crazy. And I don't think Harry Styles is crazy. And I think it's a great idea that you're suggesting, too, with Biebs. Glad you're throwing it out there. We'll see what happens. This has been Westwood One Sports Night. Drake Toll on the way. See ya.
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0: of stuff to get to. We'll reset some NBA stories for you. We'll get into that conversation. We still have some more soccer to discuss. If you do know how exactly we acquired Country Roads, no disparaging whatsoever, but we're just curious how exactly it became our national song. I think it started in Seattle in that first game, but I could be 100% wrong. It could have originated somewhere else. So give us your thoughts on that at 310-840-4910. We still have a ton to get to. We get a bunch of stuff on the NBA as the NBA has gone wild. We reset that for you as well on the latest. Where is LeBron going to go? We do have some of the latest on that. And clearly, soccer is a big story. So before we get you ready for July 4th, let's do it. It's the Drake Toll Show. John Lund sitting in, Laura and Will on Westwood One Sports and the very downloadable Westwood One Sports app.
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0: 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And be very safe. 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
14: And here we go. 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Power Hour here on You Better You Bet on a football Friday as the World Cup continues, on a Friedel Friday as our good friend Odyssey NBA insider Nick Friedel will join us in 20 minutes to talk about everything that went down between Jaylen Brown and the Celtics and his new home, the Philadelphia Sixers, and how it may be the new home of LeBron James as well.

0: is Black and Abdallah on Westwood One Sports. Here's Chris Black and Adam Abdallah.
1: Well, happy Friday to you. Chris Black and Adam Abdallah off today one more day. My name is Mike Wickett. Happy 4th of July Eve. That's what my kids said to me when I woke up this morning. My three kids, they are 6, 6, and 7 years old. I got to sleep in a little later today. Got an extra like half hour, which if you're a parent, you know that's awesome. Got up about 7:30, walked out. My kids said, happy 4th of July Eve. So happy 4th of July Eve to you wherever you are listening all across this country. Sirius XM Channel 375, the Westwood One Sports app. You can tell your smart speaker, hey, Alexa, play Westwood One Sports. I'm broadcasting live from Des Moines, Iowa. We have a lot of rainstorms going on right now. Hopefully, wherever you are, the weather is going to be nice for your fireworks tomorrow night, as long as you are safe. Speaking of that, we're going to rank some stuff a little bit later on, and mine might have to do with fireworks. We'll get to that. There's a poll question up. You can follow me on Twitter, X, @MikeWickett. And there's a poll question that I stole from FanDuel.

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9: Westwood One Sports presents this World Soccer Update. I'm Phil Constantino. Argentina, the reigning World Cup champs, getting all they can handle from Cape Verde. Round of 32 in Miami at the end of regulation. Argentina won. Cape Verde won. Lionel Messi scored the first goal of the game in the 29th minute. Deroy Duarte, the equalizer, 59th minute for Cape Verde. Cape Verde's goalkeeper, Vozinha, he has 7 saves, including 3 on Messi in the second half. Argentina is number 1 in the world ranking. Cape Verde, number 67. It's the largest disparity in the rankings ever between two sides in a World Cup knockout round match. Winner gets Egypt in the round of 16. Egypt earlier topped Australia on penalties to advance to the round of 16 for the first time. Phil Constantino, Westwood One Sports.